0: as we enter into an air quality alert. Be safe. Look out for one another. We'll get through it. We've been through a lot, and we'll get through it. I'm Yancey. I'm passing it off to Bob Urich for our final live traffic update.
1: Watching in Bloomington, 494 will be closed tonight at 10 p.m. in both directions between 35W and Cedar Avenue for construction activity. In the West Metro, West 394 will have the left lane closed at Plymouth Road for long-term road work there. And this evening, Jazz 88 will bring you information on closures and event congestion through 11 o'clock. My name is Bob Urich, reporting for Jazz 88 Traffic.
0: Have a great night, Bob. Thanks.
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3: I'm Christian McBride. And before we begin, we want to acknowledge the passing of Abdullah Ibrahim, the great South African pianist and composer, and one of the most singular voices in jazz. He died on June 15th at the age of 91. This episode of Jazz Night in America was originally produced in 2017, when we caught up with Abdullah at the Town Hall in New York City. He was in his 80s then, still composing and performing. Now, we offer it as a tribute to Abdullah Ibrahim, his music, and the legacy he leaves behind. Here's the show. His writing can sound like Duke Ellington. His piano playing can sound like Monk. He's not quite as famous as those cats, but none other than Nelson Mandela called him South Africa's Mozart. Abdullah Ibrahim's got more than 50 recordings to his name. South Africa has honored him with Lifetime Achievement Awards and an honorary doctorate. Abdullah's early years, playing improvisational music in South Africa, was a rebellious statement in itself. White nationalists were in power, installing apartheid, one of the cruelest human experiments in modern history. And jazz symbolized what the white nationalist government feared the most, the social mixing of racial groups. In 1960, Abdullah Ibrahim on piano, along with trumpeter Hugh Masekela, Jonas Gwangwa on trombone, Kippy Meketsi on alto saxophone, bassist Johnny Gerza, and Makaya Nchoko on drums, created what is now known as South Africa's first all-black modern jazz album, The Jazz Epistle, Verse 1. The band was called The Jazz Epistles. Only 500 LPs of The Jazz Epistles record were printed. Then the group disbanded. The music was buried, almost lost, for decades, and due to the hostile circumstances of the time, little of this rich cultural history is even documented. Jazz Night in America recorded Abdullah Ibrahim and his current band at Town Hall on April 27, 2017, South Africa Freedom Day. They played some of the Jazz Epistles music. We'll hear that later this hour, but Abdullah's had a long career outside the Epistles. This hour on Jazz Night in America, a piece of South Africa's jazz history and music by Abdullah Ibrahim. We'll begin with an Abdullah Ibrahim piece called Dreamtime. I'm Christian McBride.

0: From Town Hall in New York City, those were two pieces by Abdullah Ibrahim with Noah Jackson on cello and Cleve Guyton Jr. on clarinet. Wedding, and before that, Dreamtime. The exchange between South African and American jazz began during the big band era, the 30s. Between World War I and World War II, American troops were stationed in Africa. According to ethnomusicologist Carol Mueller, South African musicians who joined the military didn't have to cross the Atlantic to hear some American jazz played live.
1: Several hundred musicians, I think, or South Africans who went into the military and went up to North Africa in particular, but traveled quite a bit of the world playing jazz, dance band music. They got the kind of skills that they needed perhaps outside of the country, and then they came back and taught the local people. So the colored community in Cape Town, the dance bands musicians, the jazz musicians, they remember being trained by people who got this invaluable experience actually through the First and Second World Wars.
0: As records by Duke Ellington and Max Roach started finding their way to South Africa, jazz became very popular across the board. There'd be lines outside record stores for the latest shipment from the States, and musicians would learn standard tunes by ear. Hugh Masekela playing Delilah.
2: In Johannesburg, a series of modern jazz sessions, we call them jams today, at the Odin Cinema in Sophiatown in the afternoon.
0: Gwen Ansell is the author of Soweto Blues, Jazz, Popular Music, and Politics in South Africa.
2: This music was being developed in a South African space with a highly critical set of South African music listeners and organizers who would actually challenge the musicians on what they're doing and tell them if they were playing nonsense. There's also a whole lot of ferment going on in mixed urban communities in South Africa, where jazz had already been taken to the hearts of everybody from the gangsters to the school teachers.
0: Right now we're hearing Majuba music, one of the earliest forms of South African jazz.
1: We definitely are talking about the late 1950s and the early 60s. So this was sort of the heyday of, I think, political optimism, but musical optimism as well.
0: Carol Mueller says that early on, gigs for jazz musicians were traveling variety shows. Sounds a lot like vaudeville.
1: But also that featured so-called African jazz, although the musicians now laugh about it and say there was very little that was African about it, except maybe people were singing in local languages when they were singing in front of a band.
0: So this music, Majuba music, split in two directions in the late 1950s.
2: And one is Bakanga, more popular jazz. The other direction is that some of the players who were playing this music got interested in what Parker was doing, what they were hearing from the States, began to draw in more ideas from bebop.
0: But white-owned record companies in South Africa weren't interested in pushing records that sounded like American bebop. And that was only one thing going against the success of the Jazz Epistles. When Jazz Night in America returns, we explore a hidden history, a South African jazz story that received little to no documentation. No photographs and only a few known recordings. The Jazz Epistles. I'm Christian McBride.
3: 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And the estate of Joan B. Kroc, whose bequest serves as an enduring investment in the future of public radio and seeks to help NPR produce programming that meets the highest standards of public service in journalism and cultural expression. 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
0: Welcome back to Jazz Night in America. I'm Christian McBride. In the late 1950s, a white jazz pianist from Connecticut named John Mahegan visited South Africa on a U.S. State Department tour. He was amazed by the talent he saw. And remember, these cats were learning American bebop only by ear. Gwen Ansell.
2: Mahegan came to South Africa to find out if we had jazz here. And he was richly rewarded because we already certainly had jazz here.
0: He played on two volumes of a recording featuring a number of the jazz epistles called Jazz in Africa.
2: The principles on that album from South Africa were probably our most original and creative saxophonist, Kippie Moeketsi, trumpeter Hugh Masekela, and trombonist Jonas Gwangwa, along with various other musicians that Mahegan scooped up along the way. And from those sessions, those guys actually felt that they really gelled as a horn front line. And that's part, it's not all of, but it's part of the prehistory of the jazz epistles.
0: Mahegan left South Africa, and Abdullah Ibrahim, as one of the top pianists around, joined the other all-stars for some additional sessions.
2: For the apartheid regime, this kind of very modern, non-tribal, urban music was something they couldn't cope with. It didn't fit into their perception of what Africans should be doing.
0: Gwen says that the record label told Hugh and Jonas that nobody would buy it.
2: Because of the belief there was no market. And then, very interestingly, before it had a chance either to be a success or a flop, firstly, only 500 were printed, but then it was withdrawn from circulation.
0: Not long after they recorded, in March 1960, thousands of people took to the streets of Sharpeville, South Africa to protest against pass laws, a sort of internal passport system that restricted where black South Africans could go. Police opened fire on demonstrators, claiming dozens of lives, and the event became known as the Sharpeville Massacre. Right after, the whole country went on lockdown. The escalated violence that followed signified a new white regime, and many South Africans, including Hugh Masekela and Abdullah Ibrahim, were forced into exile. But before they left, they made the Jazz Epistles record. And not only is it some killer bebop, these songs have a profound personal and political meaning.
6: What you have to realize was that South Africa was at war.
0: Trumpeter Hugh Masekela.
6: You know, the indigenous people of South Africa were at war with the occupiers and the colonial governments and all that for 300 years. So by the time I grew up, strikes and boycotts and rallies and marches and all, they were part of life. It was not like I went into politics. Our life was a life of resistance.
0: Kippie Moeketsi, the alto saxophonist in the Jazz Epistles, wrote a song called Scullery Department.
6: The kitchen. Scullery Department is the kitchen where they wash the dishes. I think it was a joke in the band because when we had the epistles, we were in demand, you know, in white clubs and hotels, and we used to fill the places, but we were not allowed there. So, like, the kitchen was our dressing room. We came through the back with the workers, and it was the scullery department. So we lived there professionally, more or less.
0: Let's hear that song, followed by Dollars Moods.

0: Music from the repertoire of the Jazz Epistles. Abdullah Ibrahim, piano. Cleve Guyton Jr. on alto saxophone, flute, and piccolo. Lance Bryant, tenor saxophone. Andre Murchison on trombone and euphonium. Marshall McDonald, baritone saxophone. Noah Jackson, bass, and Will Terrell, drums. First, Scullery Department, written by Kippy McKenzie, followed by Dollar's Moods, written by Hugh Masekela for Dollar Brand, also known as Abdullah Ibrahim.
1: Our mentors told us that the only reality is a dream. Because everything that you see in reality started with a dream.
0: When Jazz Night in America returns, we'll hear from the man, Dollar Brand.
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0: I'm Christian McBride, and we're remembering Abdullah Ibrahim. All this hour, we've been hearing music from his concert at the Town Hall in 2017, stories about him and one of his earliest projects on record. But we haven't spent much time with the man himself.
1: My name is Abdullah Ibrahim.
0: Abdullah had a shaman-like quality to him, like a Randy Weston or a Wayne Shorter. But Abdullah's story was his own, and it came out of a dark place, South African apartheid.
1: We realized at an early age that This system of so-called apartheid that they wanted to inundate on us and wanted us to digest was totally against the grain of everything, because our understanding is that you cannot throw anything out of the universe. Where will you put it? So it doesn't matter where they moved us, they would still have to deal with us.
0: Abdullah used to play in Cape Town for the wealthy white families. It gave him a perspective on the two worlds. And Abdullah and his friends had to deal with police on a daily basis.
1: And a nightly basis, yeah, to deal with the police.
0: He says that the trick was to understand where the other side was coming from. He remembers one Christmas.
1: Christmas Eve, and I was at home. I was living in Cape Town, it was a so-called white area.
0: Abdullah was living in a white enclave. Christmas Eve, nobody was around, so Abdullah hung out alone.
1: I drank, and I was alone. I got drunk. So at daybreak on Christmas morning, I said, I'm going to walk up this road.
0: He took in a part of Cape Town he'd never experienced before. Lined streets, beautiful homes.
1: I sat on the sidewalk, and I could hear the turtle doves, you know. Kur, kur, kur, kur. And in my mind, I started writing a composition about this, you know, and I fell asleep. And the next thing, somebody woke me up, showing, you know, these two policemen with a hand on a gun.
0: So a sleeping Abdullah was woken by some cops.
1: Okay, so this is the way that we lived, because so when this policeman put his hand on me and I woke up, you had to improvise. Because the first thing he's going to ask you, what you're doing there? You know, if I'm going to tell him, well, I just took a walk here.
0: Then the cop would think he's there to rob some wealthy white home.
1: And then he's going to say, oh, so you want to burgle the place. So I said, Merry Christmas, sir. Merry Christmas. Did you hear the turtle doves? Did you hear the doves? So they look at me, they put me in the van, the police van. And they drove with me through the mountain pass in Cape Town for about 2 hours. They didn't say anything. And they came to the police station. They parked the car.
0: They got out, opened the back hatch, and walked away. Abdullah had to improvise again. If he tried to escape and simply ran away, he might get shot.
1: So I ran into the police station. I ran into the police station. I half ran them over. They came running out. They handcuffed me. And they say, what? I said, Merry Christmas. All the cops, Merry Christmas. Merry Christmas. And they had me there for about 2-3 hours.
0: He just kept repeating, Merry Christmas. They couldn't get anything out of him. So eventually, they let him go.
1: I know many of my friends at that moment, they forgot the drill. It was at their whim. And for your survival, you had to understand their mindset.
0: We'll wrap up our show the way Abdullah closed out his concert, with a string of original works. This is Soto Blue.

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0: Jazz Night in America is a production of WBGO and NPR Music. The music was recorded by David Tallinson. The concert was a co-production by Town Hall and LPR Presents. This week's episode was written and produced by Alex Arif and Simon Rentner. Our senior producer is Katie Simon. Executive producers are Amy Niles, Gabrielle Armand, and Anya Grundman. I'm Christian McBride.
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4: You're listening to Jazz 88, and it's time for a traffic update. In Bloomington, 494 will close in both directions between 35W and Cedar Avenue for construction tonight at 10 p.m. In the West Metro, West 394 will have the left lane closed at Plymouth Road for long-term road work. Tonight, the low is around 75 degrees with a clear sky. Tomorrow, a high of 95, and an air quality alert is in effect until Friday, July 17th at 11 a.m., as well as an extreme heat warning in effect until Thursday, July 16th at 9 p.m. Exercise caution and care out there.
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4: And you are now listening to This Just In. I'm Yancey, bringing you new music, recent releases, and fresh adds to Jazz 88's library. We've got a whole host of new in this week. Randy Ingram celebrating Bill Evans alongside Rufus Reed and Joe LaBarbera. We've got a vocalist action, Renee Marie with the Clayton family. That's John Clayton and Gerald Clayton in duo. We've also got an artist that's new to me, Nicole Yvette, who is collaborating with lots of our favorites, Kurt Elling, Keon Harold, Joel Ross, Terry Lynn Carrington. And then we've got a compilation of sorts coming out of Baltimore, the Keystone Corner, live at the Keystone Corner, an exchange between so many cool folks. We've got some bass clarinet action coming off that tape from Brent Burkhead. So let's just get into it. We are going to get started with this album, Sound Within, from Randy Ingram, featuring Rufus Reed and Joe LaBarbera. This tune is called Aesthetic. 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

Music from John and Gerald Clayton with Renee Marie, The Longest Time. And that's a Billy Joel tune. This is from a new project entitled The Tuo Duo Project. Gerald and John, John Clayton and his son Gerald wanted to do a duo recording and tapped Renee Marie for that as well. And so there's lots of paired back, really intimate tunes on that tape. I enjoy that. Before that, you heard from Randy Ingram featuring Rufus Reed and Joe LaBarbera with a tune called Aesthetic. That's Ezzz-Thetic. And this is an album called Sound Within, a celebration of Bill Evans. The music of Bill Evans has been a constant source of joy and inspiration throughout my life, and I can think of many formative moments in my development as a pianist and composer that can be directly attributed to his influence. That's Randy Ingram. It's This Just In. I'm Yancey, bringing you new music, recent releases, and fresh adds to our library here at Jazz 88. Coming up, a vocalist who is new to me, maybe not to you, Nicole Yvette, also known as Nicole Walters. She's on this album with a host of our favorite folks, Kurt Elling, Joel Ross, Keon Harold, Terry Lynn Carrington. So we are going to hear this tune featuring Keon Harold and Jay Ivey. It's called Come Close from Nicole Yvette. It's Jazz 88. Stay tuned.

So as you can probably hear, this is Night and Day. Nicole Yvette, her take on a Cole Porter tune. We've got Don Clement on this Moog, Jermaine Paul on bass, Christian Newman on drums, and Andrew Renfro on guitar. Stay tuned. It's This Just In on Jazz 88.

0: That was a sound check.
1: That was pretty good.
0: It was pretty good. Sound check live at the Keystone Corner. That featured Chelsea Green on the violin and Brent Burkhead leading the whole expedition, but also on flute. This is from an album called Exchange, live at the Keystone Corner. Now, if you don't know, the Keystone Corner, originally located in San Francisco, a home away from home for hundreds of the most supremely swinging and creative musicians of its time. And so it was a club, a jazz club, and so many of our greats performed there, as well as audience participation. There is a very exchange element, really, between the artists and performers. And so now there's a Keystone Corner in Baltimore. That's where Brent Burkhead is based, and that's where this live album was recorded. And if you tune into the Afternoon Cruise today, you'll hear another cut from this album featuring bass clarinet that is absolutely divine. But you heard it first here on This Just In. Before this, you heard Nicole Yvette singing Cole Porter's Night and Day. Up next, we will hear music from Mike DeRubo, his new project, Way Out Northwest. We've also got the David Blake Quartet with an album called Radio Casual. That's coming after this message. So just sit tight and stay tuned. It's Jazz 88.
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music from Mike DeRubo. That tune was called Striking Distance, featuring Tilden Webb on piano, Jody Prosnick on bass, and Jesse Cahill on the drums. And did I mention that was from an album called Way Out Northwest? Yes. That's what you just heard on this Just In. I'm Yancey, bringing you new music and recent releases. Now in rotation here on Jazz 88. The next crew I'd like to introduce is David Blake. David Blake Quartet, featuring Dobbin Ryu on piano, Warren Louie on the bass, and Jonas Esser on the drums. This is an album and a tune called Radio Casual. And I love the artwork because it is an illustration of a radio, and it's quite cute. Let's hear what this tune sounds like. On this Just In, I'm Yancey for Jazz 88.

0: music from David Blake Quartet. David Blake is on guitar with Dobbin Ryu on piano, Warren Louis on the double bass, and Jonas Esser on drums. That was a tune and an album called Radio Casual. But ain't nothing casual about this radio that we do here on Jazz 88. But alas, we have fun, we enjoy ourselves, we are entertained, and we entertain on Jazz 88. I'm Yancey, you're listening to This Just In, brand new music, recent releases, and fresh ads to our library here at the station. I've got a few messages, and then coming up, we are going to jump into some contemporary R&B, fusion-esque, hip-hop inspired to close it out. You know, it's Friday. If you're listening live, it is Friday. It's a beautiful day. And if you're listening on Saturday night, you're listening at 11 o'clock Saturday night. That's fun, right? You want to keep it lively and exciting and experimental. And if you're listening on Tuesday night, I'm shaking up your Tuesday evening at 8 p.m. wherever you are hearing me at. I hope you're enjoying what you hear. Stay tuned for more. It's Jazz 88.
1: 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Guests include percussionist Lenny Castro and Robert Sput Seawright, keyboardist Roger Smith, Tommy Barbarella, Jason Peterson Dallaire, and more. 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
0: And we're back for the last set of today's This Just In. And we are going to funk it up a little bit because it's Friday as I am broadcasting live, as I'm recording. Adrian Young. Adrian Young is not only coming to Minneapolis in August, but he has been in a whirlwind of activity these past few years. His work with Jazz is Dead is well known. This is a new tune from him. It's called Feel the High Life. Let's check it out. It's Jazz 88.

So you can expect hypnotic patchwork of Afrobeat, funk, and disco. That full project drops on the 17th. And now, a very poetic and deep and thoughtful tune from Aja Monet. Aja Monet is a vocalist and a composer, a producer. She just dropped an album called The Color of Rain, a compositional tour de force of poetry, emotion, and resonance, featuring Michelle Indeghiocello, Georgia Ann Muldrow, Ganavia, Brandy Younger, all over this album. We're going to hear this tune that offers a striking commentary on, well, I should say, you know, maybe not striking to me, but very, very plain language speaking to the reality of working class musicians. It's Jazz 88.

be a labor of love. A labor it is. Working the night shift, mills of music venues, clubs, and bars. Farmers of feelings, trumpet trigger fingers, grappling brass valves, prodding, pressing, deafened by the rattling roar in ahead. Toiled by a tired heart, resting between the swinging rounds of rhythms. Bless the drummer's hands. Trolling a kit on the subway in the snow. The keys player's fingers homesick for cityscapes. Maraca wrists, clap stack, duct taped instruments. The message as the medium. Everything is practice for stopping bullets, blossoming heartbeats, freedom music. While the Republicans and the Democrazies argue the complexion of money, we float between classes and corners, from caviar to canned beans. E minor is a relative of G major. They family. In sound check, we split the difference, just a tad of reverb, EQ the wedge, living upright in the basement, a backwards world, music that wrinkles time, reporting live from the poet's eye. Hand-me-down sounds found by an ear to the underground. Shedding off-the-cuff poems on napkins using hotel pens. A language in my mouth. Juggling rotten wisdom teeth. Fluorescent folk singing the scab of running scales. A sore throat at the merch table. Selling seashells that carry the sound of slave ships docked by the seashore. When your address is your suitcase. The only religion is the show must go on. I want my bread.

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1: Playing a live.
0: Living from gig to gig, from gig to gig, from gig.
2: 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It's all jazz here on Jazz 88. 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
3: You're listening to Jazz 88, and it's time for a traffic update. In Bloomington, 494 will close in both directions between 35W and Cedar Avenue for construction tonight at 10 p.m. In the West Metro, West 394 will have the left lane closed at Plymouth Road for long-term road work. Tonight, the low is around 75 degrees with a clear sky. Tomorrow, a high of 95, and an air quality alert is in effect until Friday, July 17th at 11 a.m., as well as an extreme heat warning in effect until Thursday, July 16th at 9 p.m. Exercise caution and care out there.
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8: Hey there, welcome to Jammin' Jazz, jazz for the new generation. I am your host, Michelle Zito, and I'm going to start this week's show off with Jazz Sabbath. I love this band. If you've been listening to the show, you know that I am kind of obsessed. They have a bunch of albums out there. Most of them are studio albums. This one is recorded live, and I'm really excited about this because it allows this band to expand and improv and jam out. And if you've obviously been listening to the show for a while, you know I've talked about their fictional backstory. Apparently, what I gather, and you can read it all on their website, it is absolutely hilarious and very creative. But Jazz Sabbath was the original composer of all of Black Sabbath's music, and Black Sabbath stole it. And the way this whole thing came about was Black Sabbath was on tour, and a roadie and Alan Wakeman were in a bar in a hotel, and the roadie dared Alan Wakeman to sit at the piano and play whatever, you know, maybe Rat Salad, which is what I'm going to play for you right now, in a jazz format. And he did it, and he loved it, and lo and behold, this band was born. This is, like I said, Rat Salad. It's from their latest album called Jazz Sabbath Live. It's fantastic. I just think it is so creative and so wonderful. So here is Jazz Sabbath to start things off, and I'll tell you a lot more about what I played for you at the end of the set.

0: That was Club Delph right there from a very early album of theirs, which is a studio album. And there's only 3 studio albums out of like 20 albums that they've put out. Most of their albums are recorded live and just great stuff. That was Bass Beatbox from the album Now I Understand. And all of their albums are just fantastic. If you happen to be in the Boston area, be sure to check the local listings or the Club Delph website so you can check them out and see them live. It is always such an experience because they always have special guests. And not only is the core band just phenomenal, but the guests that they have are prominent. They'll have John Scofield, they'll have Will Bernard, they'll have John Medeski. You just never know. So be sure to check them out if you're in that area. Right before that, you heard the supergroup of Nola Tet. That was from their brand new album called Something to Relax With, which was recorded live in Tulsa. And that was the tune Black Pencil. And Nola Tet is Johnny Vodakovich on drums, James Singleton on bass, Brian Haas on piano and keyboards, and Mike Dillon on percussion and vibes. And I started things off with Jazz Sabbath and their wonderful jazzy version of Rat Salad. That was from their brand new album, Jazz Sabbath Live. And you can get a lot of this music on Bandcamp, so be sure to purchase the music that you like. I've got that second set of Jam and Jazz coming up right after this break. Lots of Oregon stuff in this next set, so don't go anywhere, and I'll be right back.
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2: 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My wife Ellen and I live in Plymouth, Minnesota. We had a 2007 Saab 97X, kind of a rare car, and we loved it. 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The process couldn't have been easier. In fact, they went the extra mile.
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0: Welcome back to Jammin' Jazz, Jazz for the New Generation. I am Michelle Zito, and this is the second set of Jammin' Jazz, and it is an organ-centric set. So if you've listened to the show previously, you know I have this affinity for the Hammond B3 organ, especially through a Leslie. And one of the masters of that particular instrument is Dr. Lonnie Smith. And I'm not the only one that absolutely adored this man. He was one of my favorite people to run into, and I used to run into him regularly in multiple different cities. He had this wonderful sense of humor and this sly, kind of a little bit mischievous smile. He would play tricks on people. He was a jokester and just incredibly talented, just a wonderful, glowing human that, you know, running into him was always such a joy. This is the title track to Jungle Soul. Dr. Lonnie, we lost him in 2021, and if those of us that knew him miss him so, so much. There's a lot of speculation, and even though I knew him for many, many years, I never asked him about the turban or the title doctor. And if you read anything on the internet, you realize that he just sort of came up with doctor to differentiate himself from maybe Lonnie Liston Smith, but other musicians as well. And the turban has no religious significance. It was just one of those things that he adopted to stand out in a crowd, sort of like Sun Ra in a way, you know, just to give him that little bit of an edge. That was the kind of guy he was. So here is Jungle Soul from the album of the same name. This is Dr. Lonnie Smith to start off this very organ-centric set. Enjoy.

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0: Well, I'm going to run through this nice and quick because that wonderful intro to Dr. Lonnie Smith at the beginning took up too much time. That was the Delvin Lamar Organ Trio with Close But No Cigar from the album of the same name. Right before that, the Sam Frybush Organ Trio with Bussin' It Down. That was from the album People Please. Right before that, in the middle there, was Brian Felix Organ Trio. Lots of organ trios in this set. That was West 18th Strut from the album Level Up. Right before that, the Deep Blue Organ Trio with their version of The Doors' Light My Fire, and that was from Deep Blue Brews. And I started things off with the wonderful Dr. Lonnie Smith and the title track to his album Jungle Soul. I've got that whole second hour of Jam and Jazz coming up right after this break. In this next set, we're going to take a little trip to Seattle, so don't go anywhere, and I will be right back.
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3: You're listening to Jazz 88, and it's time for a traffic update. In Bloomington, 494 will close in both directions between 35W and Cedar Avenue for construction tonight at 10 p.m. In the West Metro, West 394 will have the left lane closed at Plymouth Road for long-term road work. Tonight, the low is around 75 degrees with a clear sky. Tomorrow, a high of 95, and an air quality alert is in effect until Friday, July 17th at 11 a.m., as well as an extreme heat warning in effect until Thursday, July 16th at 9 p.m. Exercise caution and care out there.
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0: Welcome back to Jam and Jazz, Jazz for the New Generation. I'm Michelle Zito, and we're taking a musical journey to Seattle, Washington. That is such a great city for jazz, and there are a lot of just really incredibly talented players that are a little incestuous. You know, if you follow Skerrick, you know that he's in a multitude of bands. And he also plays in McTuff with Joe Doria. Joe Doria plays in a lot of different bands as well. And the band members of McTuff also have other bands as well. So everybody kind of just shows up and does, you know, sessions with each other, as any good community of musicians do. It happens in New Orleans as well. This is a band called How Now Brown Cow. And this is a brand new band for me. I had not known about this band. They sent me an email and sent me their album, and I love it. It is called Don't Drink the Milk. It's spoiled. You can get it on Bandcamp. This band is David Kurtiak on bass, Donovan Pfeiffer on drums, Kerry O'Connor on Fender Rhodes and keyboards, and Brad Schrant on sax and flute. This is the tune, The Unscratchable Itch, and I will tell you a lot more about what I played for you in this Seattle-centric set at the end. Enjoy.

0: Oh my goodness, zero time to get through this. That was McTuff with Bad Coil. That's from McTuff Volume 1. Skerrick is in there. Right before that, Happy Orchestra, Tarek Abu Zaid. That is the drummer for McTuff and various Joe Doria bands as well. This is his own band, Happy Orchestra. That was the title track to Baba, their one and only album, and Joe Doria is on that album. Right before that, Skerrick's Syncopated Taint Septet with Don't Wanna, and that was from the album Husky, one of my favorite all-time albums, and a brand new band to start things off called How Now Browned Cow. That was the Unscratchable Itch from Don't Drink the Milk, It's Spoiled, which you can get on Bandcamp. I've got that last set of Jam and Jazz coming
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0: Welcome back to Jam and Jazz, Jazz for the New Generation. I am your host, Michelle Zito, and this is the last set of Jam and Jazz. Hopefully you will get up and dance. I'm going to do my best here. This is The Breaks, a brand new band. It is a super group. It is one of many projects between Eddie Roberts and Robert Walter, who have gotten really tight, and they actually do some sailing excursions together. Eddie Roberts runs a sailing excursion catamaran business, so you can check him out, do some searches and learn about that. And sometimes Robert Walter will join him on those trips, and you get to see them play on the boat. How fun, right? This is The Breaks, as I think I mentioned that, maybe I didn't, but it's Eddie Roberts on guitar, Robert Walter on keyboards, and Stanton Moore from New Orleans on drums. This is the tune Hashish from their only album so far called The Breaks, and they are touring, so check out their tour dates. Here's The Breaks to start things off, and I'll tell you a lot more about what I played for you at the end of the set.

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All right, once again, I let the music take over, so I left myself very little time. That was Lettuce, of course, with Purple Cabbage. That was from the album Elevate. Right before that, Ivan Neville's Dumpster Funk with Stinky from an album called Listen Here. Right before that, one of two Robert Walter and Eddie Roberts projects that I played for you. That was Word, W-R-D. They're both joined by Adam Deitch in that band. That was Red Sunset from their one and only album, The Hit. And right before that, to start things off, The Breaks, another Robert Walter, Eddie Roberts project, this time joined with Stanton Moore. That was Hashish from the one and only album, The Breaks. A little bit of business. Jam and Jazz is written and produced and performed by me. Go to the website, learn all about this show. It's jamandjazz.com. No G, just jamandjazz.com. 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On the listen page, there's a link. There's over 600 shows there. And I would love to hear from you. So shoot me an email. Let me know what's going on in your world. And be sure to go and see live music. That's all I've got for you this week. I am Michelle Zito, and this is Jammin' Jazz Out.

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3: You're listening to Jazz 88, and it's time for a traffic update. In Bloomington, 494 will close in both directions between 35W and Cedar Avenue for construction tonight at 10 p.m. In the West Metro, West 394 will have the left lane closed at Plymouth Road for long-term road work. Tonight, the low is around 75 degrees with a clear sky. Tomorrow, a high of 95, and an air quality alert is in effect until Friday, July 17th at 11 a.m., as well as an extreme heat warning in effect until Thursday, July 16th at 9 p.m. Exercise caution and care out there.
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Young lady that's really making a splash in the music world, Miss Samara Joy, from her recording Linger a While with her beautiful rendition of Round Midnight. I'm expecting to hear more great things from this young lady. Thank you so much for joining me. You're with Dee Alexander. Happy to be here with you to share new music as well as classics. So please stay with me. This is Jazz.

Melissa Pipe and her sextet from the recording of What Remains. We heard her composition, Day. And before that, Charlie Apicella and Iron City meet The Griots Speak from the recording Destiny Calling. We heard a composition entitled If You Know Where to Look. Daniel Carter on saxophone, Charlie Apicella on model drums, William Parker on bass, Juma Sultan on percussion, with Iron City, Brad Whiteley on organ, Austin Walker on drums. Let's continue with Nat King Cole from Penthouse Serenade, If I Should Lose You.

Dear one, hold me fast. And I started praying. Oh, Lord, please let me last.

Yes. Those two songs that I just played are one of the reasons why I always stress to the parents to play your music for your children. This was music that I grew up listening to that my mother still plays to this day. The beautiful voice of Esther Phillips from And I Love Him. The theme from Picnic, Moon Glow. And before that, Nat King Cole from Penthouse Serenade, If I Should Lose You. You've heard this music right here with me, D. Alexander, and this is Jazz.

That's Mr. Gregory Porter, guest starring on Wayne Escoffery's performance, recording rather, Like Minds, the composition My Truth. And right before that, we heard from Joe Henderson from So Near, So Far with Milestones. Let's continue with Brandy Younger from Brand New Life, Moving Target.

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Brad Mehldau plays the Beatles in a live performance in Paris at the Philharmonie de Paris, September 2020. We heard the composition Golden Slumbers right here with me, D. Alexander, and this is Jazz.

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That's bassman Buster Williams and his Something More sextet. Gene Baylor doing a wonderful job on vocals. Bruce Williams saxophone. Stephon Harris vibes. George Colligan piano. Lenny White drums. And of course Buster Williams on bass. We heard his composition Stairways. And Buster Williams has an impressive resume, which includes work with many supergroups, the Jazz Crusaders, Sphere, the Timeless All-Stars, and others. Plus, he has long stints with Gene Ammons and Sonny Stitt and Nancy Wilson. He's taken on all guidance and used it to steer his own group of jazz superheroes. Thank you so much for joining me. You're with D. Alexander. This is Jazz.

Chicago's own bass man Clark Summers, from his recording Feast Ephemera, we heard his composition Backstory. And he has a host of some of Chicago's finest musicians: Nick Mazzarella, alto; Jeff Bradfield, bass clarinet; Chris Madsen, tenor; John Wojciechowski, alto; Tito Carrillo, trumpet; Russ Johnson, trumpet; Joel Adams and Andy Baker on trombone; Scott Hesse, guitar; Stu Mendeman, piano; and Dana Hall on drums. Right before that, we heard from Reed Hoisin and his project, the title track On a Misty Night, featuring Hendrick Merkins, Rufus Reed, and Billy Test. Let's continue with The Queen Sings, Dinah Washington. Please send me someone to love.

will sin. 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

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What a shame, just because I'm in misery, I don't beg for no sympathy. Then if it's not asking too much,

Nicole Mitchell flute, Tamika Reed cello, Mike Reed on drums from their recording, Artifacts, and then there's this, with no side effects. Before that, Lafayette Harris Jr. piano, Peter Washington bass, Louis Nash drums. From Swingin' Up in Harlem, we heard his version of Stevie Wonder's Living for the City. Right here with me, D. Alexander. And this is Jazz.

That's Bill Henderson from a wonderful recording, Gents in Jazz, with his rendition of The Song Is You. The Best Male Singers, That Old Feeling. And right before that, we heard from Steve Touré from his recording, Generations, with his composition, Pharaoh's Dance. And he's supported by Wallace Roney Jr., Emilio Modeste, Isaiah J. Thompson, Corcoran Holt, and his son, Orion Touré, on drums. Let's continue with Lee Morgan, The Sidewinder.

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That's Liz Wright, getting a little assistance, wonderful I might add, by Angelique Kidjo from her recording Shadow. We heard the composition Sparrow. Thank you so much for joining me during this hour. Had a great time. Hope you've enjoyed it. You're with D. Alexander, and this is Jazz.

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Yes, indeed. Luke Carlos O'Reilly from Leave the Door Open. We heard the composition Mini Mama. Thank you so much for joining me. You're with D. Alexander. More music coming up just for you. Please stay with me. This is Jazz.

How beautiful is that? Miss Venetia Gold on vocals with Chris McCarthy on piano from their recording Life's a Gig. Kayla Williams on viola. Fall in Love with Me in Fall. Before that, TK Blue on alto from The Tide of Love, doing a wonderful job on Antonio Carlos Jobim's composition, Louisa. Let's continue with an all-time classic, John Coltrane from A Love Supreme, Resolution.

Ornette Coleman from Sound Museum with Jerry Allen piano, Charnette Moffett bass, Donardo Coleman on drums. We heard PP, Piccolo Pesos, right here with me, D. Alexander. This is Jazz.

The comforting voice of Mr. Johnny Hartman, the title track from his recording, I Just Dropped By to Say Hello, supported by Illinois Jacquet on tenor, Kenny Burrell guitar, Hank Jones piano, Milt Hinton bass, Elvin Jones on drums. And before that, Miles Davis, tutu. Let's continue with Victor Gould on piano from his recording, In Our Time. Let's take a listen to Dear Ralph.

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That's Jeff Bradfield on tenor, Richard D. Johnson on piano, John Tate bass, Samuel Jewell on drums from Our Heroes with a Richard D. Johnson composition, Caution. Right before that, Dinah Washington and Quincy Jones, The Complete Sessions, You're Crying. You're with D. Alexander. This is Jazz.

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Besame Mucho, Arthur Blythe and his quartet from the recording Blythe Bite, with Arthur on alto sax, John Hicks at the piano, Dwayne Dolphin on bass, Cecil Brooks III on drums, keeping it all together. Hello there, Dave Schwann here. You're listening to the great American music we call jazz with Arturo Sandoval and the Latin Train.

Yes, sir. No mistaking that trumpet. Arturo Sandoval with a tune he calls the Latin Train, T-R-A-N-E, which may be quite obvious to you because the harmonic progression there, or the chord changes, are from John Coltrane's Giant Steps. Arturo Sandoval and the Latin Train Band. We heard two saxophone soloists, Kenny Anderson and Ed Calle, also on piano, Otmaro Ruiz, and of course, Arturo Sandoval's virtuosic trumpet out front. You're listening to Jazz with Dave Schwann, something a little more laid back now from Ahmad Jamal, an historic recording done in Chicago at the Pershing Club in January of 1958. Poinciana.

Ahmad Jamal with Poinciana. The recording done in January of 1958 at the Pershing Club, the Pershing Hotel in Chicago. And Poinciana, Ahmad Jamal at the piano, Israel Crosby bass, Vernell Fournier on drums. The album called Ahmad Jamal at the Pershing, But Not For Me, taking its name from the great George Gershwin tune, But Not For Me. You're listening to Jazz with Dave Zwan, from one piano master to another. Here is Sir Roland Hanna with another great Gershwin tune, Embraceable You.

0: One of the masters of the piano, quite obviously. That was Sir Roland Hanna from his recording Everything I Love and Embraceable You. Sure do love that version of Embraceable You. We hope you did also. Dave Schwann here. Thank you very much for joining us. You're listening to the great American music we call jazz. We have a lot more to come. Please stay aboard.
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guitarist Peter Bernstein and friends up next. Three very distinguished friends, I might add. Brad Meldow at the piano, Christian McBride on bass, Gregory Hutchinson on drums. The set's done in January of 2015 at Dizzy's Club Coca-Cola in New York. Now out on a 2-CD set called Signs Live, here is a tune by Peter. It's called Cupcake.

0: Greg Hutcherson, Christian McBride, Brad Meldow, yours truly, Pete Bernstein on the guitar. Thank you so much for coming out.
1: The tune called Cupcake, Peter Bernstein and Friends. At Dizzy's Club Coca-Cola, sets in January of 2015. Now out on a two-CD set called Signs Live. We'll go through the personnel again. Peter Bernstein, guitar. Brad Meldow, piano. Christian McBride, bass. Gregory Hutchinson on drums. You're listening to Jazz with Dave Schwann. Our thanks, as always, for joining us and for supporting this great music. Let's stay in New York for this next cut. Done at Smoke in New York, the supper club called Smoke, with Harold Mayburn. It's Magic.

0: Mr. Eric Alexander. Miss Magic, Mr. Eric Alexander, Mr. Joe Farnsworth, Mr. John Weber, Mr. Steve Davis, Mr. Vincent Herring, yours truly. Thank you.
1: Harold Mayburn with It's Magic. From the album Mayburn Plays Mayburn, recorded at Smoke in New York, Harold ran down the personnel, specifically Eric Alexander on tenor, John Weber bass, Joe Farnsworth on drums, and Harold at the piano. You're listening to Jazz with Dave Schwann and Grant Stewart and his quartet from their recording Rise and Shine, Thelonious Monk's Off Minor.

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Tenor saxophonist Grant Stewart and his quartet with Thelonious Monk's Off Minor. From the recording Rise and Shine, along with Grant on tenor, Tardo Hammer on piano, Peter Washington bass, Phil Stewart on drums, and before that, the late great Harold Mayburn. From a recording done live at Smoke, it's Magic. We thank you so much for joining us this hour and hope you enjoyed all the great American music we call jazz. Dave Schwann finishing up with Walter White and the BBXL Ensemble and The Way You Look Tonight.

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1: If you open up the windows and if you open up the doors, you will see, you will see lovely, lovely love in all its shine and glory. 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

Mark Murphy with Living Room, along with Mark, David Braham on organ, Harry Leahy on guitar, Gary Kneewood on tenor sax, Ed Cacciavalli drums, and Larry Killian percussion. Originally from a Muse album called Living Room on the Muse label, we took it from a 2-CD set on the 32 Jazz label called Mark Murphy, Jazz Standards. Yes, sir. Dave Schwann here. Thank you so much for joining us and for your support of the great American music we call jazz. Organist Mike LaDon up next with his Groover Quartet from their recording I Love Music. Here is Blues for Gene.

Mike LaDon and the Groover Quartet getting it done. The tune called Blues for Gene, a Milt Jackson tune, by the way. That's from their recording I Love Music, with Mike at the Hammond B3, Eric Alexander on tenor, Peter Bernstein guitar, and Joe Farnsworth on drums. You're listening to Jazz with Dave Schwann, and here is tenor player Ken Fowser. Guitarist Ed Cherry is in this group, led by Ken, from their recording Right on Time. Here is a tune by Ken with some encouraging advice. Keep doing what you're doing.

Keep doing what you're doing. Ken Fowser's music, and that was Ken on tenor, leading a sextet with Joe Mondarelli on trumpet, Steve Davis on trombone, Ed Cherry on guitar, Brian Charette on organ, and Willie Jones III on drums, all getting together on Ken's recording called Right on Time. You are listening to Jazz with Dave Schwann. You're right on time, too. Thank you for joining us. Here's Miles.

From the 1963 album Seven Steps to Heaven, Miles Davis, Baby Won't You Please Come Home. That was one of the three cuts on Seven Steps to Heaven that was recorded in Hollywood, and that included Victor Feldman at the piano with Ron Carter on bass, Frank Butler on drums. We have a lot more jazz ahead. Please stay with us. Dave Schwann here. Thank you for joining us. Here is a drummer who played with Miles at one time, Al Foster.

drummer Al Foster with a tribute to a son that he lost, Brandon. It's from Al's recording, Inspirations and Dedications. Al has a quintet on most of the cuts on this recording. Here we only heard two players, of course, Al on drums and Adam Birnbaum, piano. Pianist Mulgrew Miller up next from his recording, The Sequel. Mulgrew Miller and Wingspan, that ensemble including Steve Nelson on vibes, Steve Wilson on alto sax, Richie Goods bass, and Kareem Riggins on drums. Mulgrew at the piano for his tune, Just a Notion.

Mulgrew Miller and Wingspan. That was Mulgrew's tune called Just a Notion. It's from their recording The Sequel on the Max Jazz label. Mulgrew at the piano. That was Steve Nelson on vibes, Steve Wilson on alto sax, Richie Goods the bassist, and Kareem Riggins on drums. Dave Schwann here. Thank you once again for joining us and supporting this great American music that we call jazz. Up next, quite a trio for you. Chick Corea at the piano, Christian McBride bass, and Brian Blade on drums. This is from a two-CD set called Trilogy 2. Performances done during a tour this trio made in 2016. And a wonderful two-CD set it is. Here is Chick Corea, Christian McBride, and Brian Blade with But Beautiful.

What a superb version of a great American songbook classic, but beautiful. Chick Corea and his trio beautifully playing that tune. With Chick at the piano, Christian McBride on bass, Brian Blade on drums. From their recording Trilogy 2, recordings done during a tour of 2016. I am not sure where exactly that performance was done, but nonetheless, you could tell a very appreciative audience and a very respectful audience as well, quietly listening to that performance of But Beautiful. You're listening to Jazz with Dave Schwann, and let's go back to 1963 for this next cut. Guitarist Grant Green from one of his classic Blue Note albums, Idle Moments. With Grant, Joe Henderson is here on tenor, Bobby Hutcherson on vibes, Duke Pearson piano, Bob Cranshaw on bass, Al Harewood on drums for Jean Dufleur.

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Grant Green from 1963, his tune called Jean de Fleur. It's from his Blue Note album, Idle Moments, a 1963 classic. Grant Green, guitar, Joe Henderson, tenor, Bobby Hutcherson, vibes, Duke Pearson, piano, Bob Crenshaw on bass, and Al Harewood on drums. We thank you so much for joining us this hour and hope you enjoyed all the great American music we call jazz. Dave Schwann finishing up with the Verve Jazz Ensemble from their recording Connect the Dots and Jumping on the Couch.

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Dave Stryker and the WDR Big Band, based in Cologne, Germany, and a tune called Wichita Lineman, which was a big hit for Glenn Campbell back in the late 1960s. Done beautifully here by the WDR Big Band, Dave on guitar, Bob Mincer conducting the band from the album Blue Soul, also hearing Andy Hunter soloing on trombone. Hi there, you're listening to Jazz with Dave Schwann. Great to have you with us and great to share this music with you. Thank you so much for coming aboard. Saxophonist Walt Weisskopf up next from his recording Fountain of Youth and a tune written by the vibraphonist we'll hear in this group, Ben Gillis. It's called Double Date.

Walt Weisskopf from his recording Fountain of Youth. Double Date, the name of the tune, written by the vibraphonist we heard, Ben Gillis. Walt, of course, on sax, Peter Zak on piano, with Mike Karn on bass and Steve Fittick on drums. You're listening to Jazz with Dave Schwann. Trumpeter Claudio Roditi up next, from a CD that was by and large a tribute to Lee Morgan and the music of Lee Morgan, with one exception, A Night in Tunisia by Dizzy Gillespie. But we are going to hear something indeed by Lee. Here is Claudio and Friends with The Joker.

Trumpeter Claudio Roditi and the music of Lee Morgan, the Joker. That's from the recording Freewheelin', a tribute to the music of Lee Morgan from Claudio, who we heard on trumpet, Andres Boyarsky on tenor sax, Nick Brinola baritone, Mark Suskin piano with Buster Williams on bass, and Chip White on drums. Why don't we hear from Lee Morgan, a young Lee Morgan? Let's go back to 1957 for this recording. A Blue Note album, and along with Lee on trumpet, Sonny Clark, the pianist, Doug Watkins on bass, Art Taylor on drums. Here is an upbeat version of Candy.

A young Lee Morgan, not even 21 years old when he made that recording of Candy. That is also the title cut to the same name on the Blue Note album from 1957. Lee Morgan on trumpet, Sonny Clark on piano, Doug Watkins on bass, and Art Taylor on drums. A lot more jazz coming up. We hope you can stay with us. Dave Schwann here. Thank you for joining us.

If I Knew Then, Gina Saputo with Wordless Vocals, and Jeff Goldblum with the Mildred Snitzer Orchestra. Jeff at the piano, Alex Frank bass, John Story guitar, Joe Bag organ, and Kenny Elliott on drums. From their recording called I Shouldn't Be Telling You This. Tom Keenley's side is up next. Tom is on flute with Miles Black piano, Miles Hill on bass, and Bernie Arai on drums from their recording Fortune Teller. Here is On a Clear Day.

That's from an album called Fortune Teller from the Tom Keenley Side Quartet. On a clear day, you can see forever. Tom on flute, Miles Black piano, with Miles Hill on bass and Bernie Arai on drums. You're listening to Jazz with Dave Schwann and George Kahn

A James Taylor tune, Don't Let Me Be Lonely Tonight. From George Kahn and his quartet, they're recording Dream Catcher, George at the piano, Pat Kelly on guitar, Alex Acuna on drums, and David Hughes on bass. Dave Schwann here. Thank you for joining us and for supporting the great American music we call jazz. Here's Bob Shepard.

Bob Shepard on tenor sax with music by the great Billy Strayhorn. A Flower is a Lovesome Thing. From Bob's recording, The Fine Line, with John Beasley on piano, Jasper Sumps in bass, and Kendrick Scott on drums. Here's drummer Jason Tiemann.

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The tune is called Played in Three from Jason Tiemann and his trio. Jason on drums, Ed Cherry on guitar, and Kyle Kohler on the Hammond B3. That's from the recording called T-Man, as in Jason Tiemann. We thank you so much for joining us this hour and hope you enjoyed all the great American music we call jazz. Dave Schwann finishing up with Adrian Cunningham from Adrian Cunningham and His Friends Play Lerner and Lowe, and Just You Wait.

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He calls that one Side Hustle. That is guitarist and former Chuck Mangione sideman Grant Geissman. The album called Blues, that's B-L-O-O-Z, with pianist Jim Cox, bassist Trey Henry, and drummer Ray Brinker. It opens this jazz hour. Hi, I'm your host, John Hill.

guitarist Tom Rotella, performing the music of bassist Jaco Pastorius and bassist Charles Mingus, a medley of Jaco's Three Views of a Secret and Mingus's Goodbye Pork Pie Hat, with trumpeter Jeremy Pelt, the percussionist Lenny Castro, drummer Kendall Kay, and organist Greg Karukas, guitarist Tom Rotella. His album, titled Side Hustle, preceded by pianist Kylie O'Doherty, celebrating the music of the wonderful Lil Hardin Armstrong, the great woman behind the great man. Lil Hardin Armstrong celebrated on this album called Bluer Than Blue, and we heard her tune Riffin' the Blues, featuring the vocals of Michael Mayo, with saxophonist Nicole Glover. Corey Cox was the drummer, the bassist Tamir Schmerling, pianist Kylie O'Doherty, Riffin' the Blues, from the album Bluer Than Blue, celebrating Lil Hardin Armstrong. We're listening to jazz. I'm John Hill. From Kantar, drummer Davnis Prieto.

Music from trumpeter Jeremy Pelt. Jeremy's album is called Woven, and that was a song he calls 1314. With vibist Jalen Baker, the guitarist Misha Mindelenko, bassist Leighton Harrell, and on drums, Jared Spears. Trumpeter Jeremy Pelt preceded by guitarist Greg Scaff. Re-Up is the name of his album, with bassist Ogana Okegwo and drummer Jonathan Barber. That was Thelonious Monk's Green Chimneys. To open the set, we heard from the Yellow Jackets, Always a Harbinger of Spring. Fasten Up is the name of the album, and we heard a song there written by the pianist here, Russ Ferrante, called November 8th, with saxophonist Bob Mincer, bassist Dane Alderson, and drummer Will Kennedy. We're listening to jazz

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Big G, Don Harrison's album, Free to Be, with pianist Andrew Adair. Reuben Rogers was the bassist, John Lampkin on drums. And from her album, Woman Child, we heard Cecile McLaurin-Salvant with What a Little Moonlight Can Do, Aaron Deal at the piano, Rodney Whitaker on bass, and another Crescent City native, Herlin Riley, on drums. I'm John Hill. Thanks for joining me for Jazz. I'll see you later.

0: This is music from the Panamanian pianist Danilo Perez from his album From a Recording. The tune is called Panama 2000. Coming up after the news, we'll hear some blues featuring Fats Waller, and also we'll sample the new release of Charles Tolliver's first album from 1968 with Herbie Hancock on it. I'm Peter Solomon. It's The Morning Show on 88.5 KBEM-FM, Minneapolis, St. Paul, Jazz88.fm, a listener-supported service of Minneapolis Public Schools. The time, 1 minute after 6.
1: BBC News with David Harper. The Gulf states of Kuwait and Bahrain say they've intercepted fresh Iranian attacks as Tehran and Washington fight for control of the Strait of Hormuz. Both condemned Iran for targeting them. Iran says it's been attacking US bases in the region in response to American airstrikes. Both sides have threatened further escalation. Our chief international correspondent, Lise Doucette, has this analysis.

0: analysis of the latest developments.
1: A whole new lexicon has developed with this war. A ceasefire became lesser fire. A memorandum of understanding became a memorandum of misunderstanding signed last month, which has a paragraph which has allowed Iran and the United States to read whatever they want into it concerning the future management of the Strait of Hormuz. The best solution will lie in regional management of that strait. But what they need most of all, both sides, is an off-ramp.
0: An Israeli military court has sentenced a soldier to 5 years in prison for passing sensitive data to an Iranian agent for financial gain. The court heard the unnamed soldier send video of two missile interceptions during Israel's brief war with Iran last year. Australia's government has announced wide-ranging proposals to make the burgeoning AI sector more accountable to artists and to lessen the impact of data centres. The Prime Minister, Anthony Albanese, said legislation would be introduced to prevent AI firms from exploiting Australian books, art and music without the consent or payment of the artists who created it.
2: Australian writers, musicians, artists and journalists must retain ownership and control of their work. Our laws will spell that out, plain as day. An artist's creative endeavour is their work and their property. No company should use Australian books, music, art or news to build or train AI without the artist's control.
0: Mr. Albanese also detailed curbs on resource-hungry data centres that will be made to minimise water usage and to supply or underwrite their own electricity. Argentina's vice president has stoked tension ahead of the World Cup semi-final with England by directly linking the match to the Falklands War of the 1980s. In a social media post, Victoria Villarreal branded the English pirates and usurpers. Our Latin America analyst is Mimi Swaby.
3: Argentina and England will resume one of international football's most storied rivalries at the Atlanta Stadium, with historic tension playing a part in the pre-match build-up. Argentina's vice president's message has added fuel to the fire, but her message contradicts the position of Argentina's coach, Lionel Scaloni, who says it's just a football match. History makes it very emotional, but it should not be mixed up with sad events of the past. An Argentine War Veterans Federation has also called on fans to focus on football rather than politics. The US has increased security ahead of the game because of the tensions.
0: World News from the BBC.
4: From the Jazz 88 newsroom, I'm Peter Solomon. Good morning. Large amounts of rainfall came to southern Texas yesterday, flooding highways and leaving motorists stranded as meteorologists cautioned that more severe storms could be on the way, creating potentially dangerous conditions in already soaked areas near the border with Mexico. Some rural locations saw as much as 12 inches of rain, necessitating dozens of high water rescues and causing some highways to be closed for several hours. That's according to the Associated Press. Affected areas include Uvalde, about 80 miles south of San Antonio, and Kerr County, the site of a fatal flood event last year that took the lives of over 100 people. No deaths or injuries surfaced in yesterday's storms, though. The National Weather Service warned of further storm activity today with potentially another foot of rain in some areas. That means flash floods are a possibility in the region west of San Antonio. Texas Governor Greg Abbott has issued a disaster declaration for several affected counties. Locally, Governor Tim Walz, the Executive Council, will receive an updated briefing on the northeastern Minnesota wildfires today at 9:30 before voting on a 30-day extension of the state's peacetime emergency. The extension would broaden Executive Order 2608 beyond its current August 11th expiration, allowing additional state resources to support firefighting and recovery efforts. Since July 7th, lightning-sparked wildfires burned thousands of acres in Minnesota. They've forced evacuations east of Ely and closed the Boundary Waters Canoe Area Wilderness as well. Minnesota will receive more than $500,000 as part of an $18 million multi-state settlement with the bankrupt genetic testing company 23andMe. Attorney General Keith Ellison says the company failed to adequately protect customer data before a 2023 breach exposed information belonging to nearly 7 million people around the world. That includes 92,000 people from Minnesota. State investigators found 23andMe lacked key cybersecurity safeguards. The settlement also required stronger privacy and data security protections under the company's new ownership. Turning to sports and women's basketball, the Lynx host the Los Angeles Sparks today at noon at Target Center. The Lynx will be without star player Nafisa Collier. She remains still recovering from an off-season ankle injury, or ankle surgery rather. Center Dorca Juhasz is listed as questionable as well for today with a sore knee. In baseball, Twins pitcher Joe Ryan worked one shutout inning in last night's Major League Baseball All-Star game in Philadelphia. The two-time All-Star struck out Los Angeles Dodgers first baseman Freddie Freeman and the Washington Nationals shortstop C.J. Abrams in tossing a scoreless fourth inning. The American League pitchers allowed only three hits all night and beat the National League 4-0 at Citizens Bank Park. The Twins are off until opening a road series in Chicago on Friday at 7:05 p.m. when they'll play the Cubs at Wrigley Field.
5: No need for the blues when you've got the afternoon cruise. Hey, it's Yancey, and I've got all sorts of jazzy sounds for your weekday wind down. Tune in Monday through Thursday from 3 to 7 p.m. and we get started at 2:30 on Fridays with traffic on the 10s. 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
4: In just a moment, Fats Waller's original E-flat blues. Your Twin Cities forecast today. That extreme heat warning that's been in effect this week continues through Thursday night. Today, sunny, hot, a high of 96. The heat index making it feel as hot as 100. Winds remaining calm. Patchy smoke affecting our area tonight. Partly cloudy skies, low of 74. And more smoke lingering Thursday as well. Again, sunny and hot. Thursday's high of 94 with a heat index of 97. Currently, it's 78 degrees with fair skies in the Twin Cities. I'm Peter Solomon.

0: 1935, Fats Waller's original E-flat blues. That was Fats Waller and his rhythm with folks like Al Casey featured on guitar and Herman Autry on trumpet. There was a slang term in there I hadn't previously heard, and that was squirrel juice. Not surprisingly, apparently a term connected to bootleg whiskey that was supposedly so potent that it had the kick of a wild animal or was only fit for squirrels. Of course, 1935 was post-prohibition. I'm Peter Solomon. It's the morning show on Listener Driven, Jazz 88. Coming up, we'll hear from Tony Bennett, and we'll listen to a selection from Right Now and Then, a reissue of trumpeter Charles Tolliver's 1968 debut, which notably included Herbie Hancock, Ron Carter, and Joe Chambers. Right now, it's time to begin our live drive time reports on the 10s, direct from the Minnesota Department of Transportation's Freeway Nerve Center, the RTM. MC Bob Urich is at the Regional Transportation Management Center in Rose at the RTMC. Good morning, Bob.
1: Good morning. We're watching Edina. This is eastbound 62 at Xerxes. Got a one-vehicle incident. It's over on that right shoulder, not causing too many issues. In Brooklyn Park, westbound at 610 at Hemlock, a stalled vehicle there is off to the side. The sunrise today was at 540. Live from the RTMC, it's Jazz 88 traffic.

0: Music from the debut recording of trumpeter Charles Tolliver, who came of age in the 1960s. You can hear him on classic recordings with Jackie McLean. He worked with Gerald Wilson's orchestra. He founded the label Strata East with Stanley Cowell, the pianist. But his profile was not that of someone like Woody Shaw or other players. But nonetheless, he has solid credentials, a great player. And this is pretty compelling music. It's just been reissued on Strata East. Right Now and Then is the name of the recording, which I believe was also issued in the early 70s as Paper Man. The group there, Herbie Hancock on piano, Ron Carter on bass, drummer Joe Chambers with Tolliver on trumpet. Gary Bartz also appears on half the album as well on alto sax. I'm Peter Solomon. It's the morning show on Minnesota's Jazz Station, 88.5. A bebop standard by George Shearing coming up. We'll hear Lullaby of Birdland, featuring Diane Reeves on vocals. First, though, let's get a check on traffic. We'll go live to the RTMC with Bob Urich.
1: We've got slowdowns we're watching at St. Paul. This is northbound 52 at Plato Boulevard. It's where they begin. Those will continue till you get to 35E in Minneapolis, southbound 35W at 4th Street. It's a one-vehicle incident. Mindon South, it's got the right shoulder, right lane area currently blocked. In St. Paul, southbound 35E at West 7th Street, there's road construction there causing some delays. The sunrise today was at 5:40. Live from the RTMC, it's Jazz 88 traffic. Shabbat.

0: I knew a kid when I was in college that was absolutely obsessed with saxophonist Gene Ammons, and he came as close as anybody as I've ever heard to kind of emulating that huge sound that Ammons had that was so central to his appeal. Just this gorgeous big sound that could envelop a room. As you heard in this recording, simply called Gene Ammons Live in Chicago, live at the DJ Lounge. Eddie Buster on the organ and Gerald Donovan on drums, and that was It Could Happen to You. Just before that, the incomparable Diane Reeves and George Shearing's Lullaby of Birdland. I'm Peter Solomon. Turning to the news, Gulf States of Oman and Kuwait say they've intercepted new attacks from Iran after news came of two deadly shootings connected to ICE operations within a single week and then another death. The Trump administration directed Immigration and Customs Enforcement officers to curtail most vehicle stops, according to sources. Minnesota Congresswoman Kelly Morrison is trying to stop money from funding the war with Iran. In sports and men's basketball, Timberwolves president of basketball operations, Tim Connolly, has confirmed that they're trying to sign LeBron James, and a lot of other teams are pursuing him too. More details on these stories in our next full newscast coming up at 7 o'clock. Your forecast is pretty much dominated by two things, an extreme heat warning, and apparently we're going to get some smoke starting tonight from some of the firefighters in the northern parts of the state, which will also affect us on Thursday. Today, sunny and hot, a high of 96, the heat index 100, winds remaining calm, patchy smoke tonight, a low of 74, and then tomorrow, more smoke in the at least before 2 p.m., they say. Mostly sunny otherwise and hot, a high of 94 and heat index values of 97. Right now, it's 76 degrees. Let's get the latest on traffic with Bob Urich.
1: We've got slowdowns we're watching in St. Paul. This is northbound 52 at the Lafayette Freeway Bridge. The backups there are beginning at Plato Boulevard. In Rogers, we're watching eastbound 94. We've got delays starting at Brockton Lane. In Blaine, we've got slowdowns on Highway 10 between Highway 65 and 35W. Live from the RTMC, it's Jazz 88 Traffic.
0: The late pianist Mulgrew Miller was one of the most respected instrumentalists of his generation. He died a few years ago, but one of the classic albums he left is called Wingspan, and that was also the name of a group. It includes Steve Nelson on vibes, Kenny Garrett on alto sax, Tony Redis on drums, and Charnette Moffett on bass. And we'll hear the tune Wingspan from 1987 on Jazz 88.

0: Wingspan from the album of the same name, Mulgrew Miller, 1987, Charnette Moffett on bass, Tony Ritas drums, Kenny Garrett on alto, and Steve Nelson on vibes. I'm Peter Solomon. It's the morning show here on Lister Jeff and Jazz 88. Stay tuned for First Alert traffic and recent music from trumpeter Bria Skonberg.
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3: We've got slowdowns in Rogers. This is on eastbound 94. They begin about Brockton Lane or a little bit before that, and they'll continue on and off until you get to the Fish Lake interchange in Blaine. We're seeing some slowdowns here, some delays, traffic congestion on eastbound 10 between Highway 65 and 35W. We've got road work in St. Paul, southbound 35E at West 7th Street. Down to one lane there, getting through that road work there will cause some delays. Live from the RTMC, it's Jazz 88 traffic.
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0: Charlie Parker's tune Au Provoir on Lister Driven Jazz 88. Just before that, some late 40s sounds of Count Basie's orchestra, House Rent Boogie, the name of that tune. We opened this set with Markham Sunrise from a recent album Cult Brass from trumpeter Bria Skonberg. I'm Peter Solomon. It's the morning show. Jay Clayton has a new album called the 2-0 Duo Project, which is actually an album of trio performances with singer, and in this case, arranger Renee Marie, plus Gerald Clayton on piano. John Clayton plays bass. We'll hear their arrangement of Roy Orbison's tune Blue Bayou, and that's coming up next after First Alert Traffic on Jazz 88.
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0: 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Right now, it's to the RTMC for a look at traffic with Bob Urich.
2: Got a crash in Roseville causing slowdowns. West 36 at Lexington. The crash here is over blocking on the left side, and we've got the backups here starting at 35E. Brooklyn Park, northbound 169 at 610. Road work there. Right lane is closed. Minneapolis, southbound 35W at 4th Street. There is a vehicle blocking the shoulder on that right side, maybe a little into that right lane. We've got slowdowns in Rogers. This is on eastbound 94. They start at Brockton Lane and will continue till you get to about 610. Live from the RTMC, it's Jazz 88 traffic.

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0: Lover Man, that was arranged by Bill Holman to feature alto saxophonist Lee Konitz, a recording by Stan Kenton's orchestra.
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0: Let's head over to the RTMC for a look at traffic with Bob Urich.
2: Watching in Roseville, we've got a crash here. West 36 at Lexington, the crash was blocking the left lane. Now they've moved it over to the shoulder on the right side. We've got a bit of a Gawker's delay in effect. So the backups here on westbound 36 are starting at 35E, and they stay slow until you get past Lexington. In Brooklyn Park, we've got road construction northbound 169 at 610. The road work there has the right lane closed. Seeing some slowdowns in Minneapolis. This is on southbound 94. They begin at Plymouth Avenue. Those will continue till you get to about First Avenue. Live from the Regional Transportation Management Center, it is Jazz 88 traffic.
0: 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I'm Peter Solomon. The news coming up next, and then Jay McShann. 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
3: BBC News with David Harper. The US military has launched a fresh wave of strikes against Iran for the fifth day in a row as the battle for control of the Strait of Hormuz escalates. US Central Command says the latest barrage is designed to degrade Tehran's military capacity to attack commercial shipping in the waterway. Iran has continued to target what it says are US military targets in the region. Barbara Platt-Usher reports from Jerusalem.
4: This is a pattern that has been intensifying over Iran's insistence that it keep control of the Strait of Hormuz. Tehran now says the waterway will stay closed until the U.S. stops bombing. Its Revolutionary Guards are threatening to expand attacks to include other routes that are used to export oil and gas. President Trump has reimposed a punishing naval blockade, and he's again said he might target Iran's power plants and bridges if it doesn't return to negotiations, which could be considered a war crime.
3: Ukraine and the European Union have agreed to establish joint projects to scale up the production of drones. Ukraine has developed a highly sophisticated industry to fight the Russian invasion.

0: invasion and has sold its expertise to 9 countries, including the Gulf states. Speaking in Kiev, the European Commission President Ursula von der Leyen said the deal would combine Ukraine's ingenuity with European industrial capacity.
1: Europe has so much to learn from you about the ingenuity of your defense industry, about the speed with which innovation moves from the front line to production, about your ability under the most difficult circumstances to adapt, innovate, and build the capabilities that modern warfare demands.
0: Argentina's vice president has stoked tension ahead of the World Cup semi-final with England by directly linking the match to the Falklands War of the 1980s. On social media, Victoria Villarreal branded the English pirates and usurpers. Her message contradicts the position of Argentina's coach, Lionel Scaloni, who says it's just a football match and should not be mixed up with sad events of the past. The US authorities have increased security ahead of the game in Atlanta because of the historic tensions. Vietnamese police investigating an international diamond smuggling network have raided more than 20 businesses and charged 3 shop owners in Ho Chi Minh City. They're suspected of illegal activities worth nearly $11 million, Anna Pissarro reports.
2: The charging of 3 shop owners is part of an expanded probe into a network allegedly operated by Indian nationals from Hong Kong. Investigators said the suspects used social media platforms to contact Indian suppliers, arrange purchases and smuggle diamonds into Vietnam for resale at lower prices. Earlier this month, police arrested the former head of the gem certification company PNJ Laboratory, a subsidiary of Vietnam's leading Phu Nha Jewelry. In a statement, PNJ acknowledged the investigation, but said any offences were down to individual liability.
0: World News from the BBC.
3: From the Jazz 88 newsroom, I'm Peter Solomon. After news came of 2 deadly shootings connected to ICE operations within a single week in the United States, the Trump administration directed Immigration and Customs Enforcement to curtail most vehicle stops. That's according to sources which spoke with the Associated Press yesterday. The shift in policy came after an ICE agent fatally shot a Colombian motorist Monday in Maine, and a week after an officer shot a Mexican national during a vehicle stop in Houston, once again drawing criticism of the type of enforcement tactics that were widely condemned last winter after the killings of Alex Preddy and Renee Good here in the Twin Cities. Tuesday in Florida, a third man in about a week was hit by a tractor trailer and was killed during an encounter with immigration officers. That 28-year-old man was fleeing immigration and other federal officers, according to authorities. The suspension of vehicle stops allows exceptions for executing a criminal warrant or collaborating with partner agencies. According to an anonymous source, Maine Senator Angus King's office said that they were informed of the suspension of vehicle stops by the Department of Homeland Security. Minnesota Congresswoman Kelly Morrison is trying to stop money from funding the war with Iran. Morrison took to the House floor to introduce her, quote, No Funds for Iran War Act, close quote, which would prohibit any taxpayer dollars from paying for the war. She says the money could be better spent.
4: 1 in 2 Americans can't afford health insurance. Food, housing, and childcare costs are astronomical. Inflation is at a 3-year high, and the cost of gas, groceries, and everything in between is going up.
3: The Trump administration recently requested another $88 billion to fund its war with Iran. Smoke from wildfires has prompted an air quality alert across much of Minnesota through Friday. The Minnesota Pollution Control Agency says smoke from fires in northeastern Minnesota and Canada is creating unhealthy air, especially for children, older adults, and people with heart or lung disease. Health officials recommend limiting prolonged outdoor activity, keeping windows closed, and using air conditioning to recirculate air if possible. Air quality is expected to be at its worst across northeastern Minnesota, with unhealthy conditions possible in much of the rest of the state, too. Looking at sports and men's basketball, quite a bit of news with the Timberwolves. The president of basketball operations, Tim Connolly, confirmed his club is one of several teams pursuing LeBron James, hoping that he'll sign a free agent contract with the team. It's believed that Philadelphia, Cleveland, and Miami are also trying to recruit James, too. The Minnesota Timberwolves officially introduced their 2 newest players at a news conference yesterday in Minneapolis. One is point guard LaMelo Ball, who is part of a trade which shipped Naz Reid and other future first round draft picks. guard Josh Green also came to Minnesota from Charlotte as part of that deal. The Timberwolves will wrap up their four-game preliminary round of the NBA Las Vegas Summer League with an afternoon game against Indiana today. They'll play the Pacers at 2:30 p.m. at Cox Pavilion. Meanwhile, the Minnesota Lynx will play the Los Angeles Sparks. They host them at the Target Center today at noon.
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3: Some of the earliest recordings featuring alto saxophonist Charlie Parker were made with a Kansas City big band led by Jay McShann. We'll hear that orchestra with Swingmatism next. Sunny and hot in the forecast today. We're still under an extreme heat warning. A high of 96, heat index values of 100, winds remaining calm. Patchy smoke moving in tonight, partly cloudy, a low of 74. More smoke through much of the day tomorrow. Again, a high in the mid-90s. A heat index of 97 on Thursday. Right now it's 76 with light clouds in the Twin Cities.

0: a remarkable recording. Jay McShann leading his Kansas City-based orchestra. McShann was responsible for bringing Charlie Parker from Kansas City up to New York. This recording, made in 1941, was an early example of Parker's music. Already you can hear the roots of the new bebop style, and he reflects a strong Lester Young influence too, according to the annotator, and I think I could hear that too. Coming up in the next set, we'll hear a recording featuring two prominent trumpeters. Mike Vax was a veteran of the Stan Kenton Orchestra. He's made plenty of big band recordings too. He got together with Ron Rahm, who's renowned for his work with Canadian Brass, and recorded a jazz album. We'll hear the two of them playing Sweet Emma, Nat Adderley composition. And preceding that, we'll hear Gershwin's They Can't Take That Away From Me from singer Sheila Jordan. First, though, let's check on traffic. We'll go live now to the RTMC with Bob Urich.
1: We've got one crash on the system right now that's causing problems. This is in Roseville, West 36 at Lexington. The crash here is over on the shoulder on that right side with the backups here starting at 35E in Brooklyn Park. There's road work northbound 169 at 610. That road work has the right lane currently closed. In the South Metro, coming out of Shakopee, northbound 169, seeing some slowdowns starting at County Road 21. Those will continue till you get to Anderson Lakes Parkway. Looking in the North Metro, this is in Rogers and in Maple Grove. We've got traffic building on eastbound 94 starting at Brockton Lane. Live from the RTMC, it's Jazz EDA Traffic.

0: Summit Records is a label that has presented a lot of great brass players, both in the classical and jazz worlds. Here we have a meeting of Mike Vax, who famously was a veteran of Stan Kenton's band, plus another fellow named Ron Rahm, who was central to the Canadian brass, just a renowned instrumentalist all the way around. The tune was Nat Adderley's Sweet Emma. We also heard from trombonist Scott Whitfield, kind of recalling Frank Roslino's style in his solo there. I'm Peter Solomon. Coming up next, we'll celebrate the birthday, I guess one day late, of legendary drummer and educator Alan Dawson, who taught, among others, Terry Lynn Carrington and Tony Williams.
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2: Got a crash in Roseville that's causing delays. This is West 36 at Lexington. The crash has been moved over to the right shoulder with the backups here starting at 35E. At Fridley, eastbound 694. This is at Highway 65. It's a one-vehicle incident blocking the shoulder on the right side. Northbound 169, seeing delays in Bloomington. This is starting at County Road 21 is where those delays begin. In Burnsville, northbound 35W, the backups here starting at the Burnsville split. Live from the RTMC, it's Jazz 88 traffic.
0: Drummer and educator Alan Dawson has an impressive roster of students that he worked with who went on to great fame. Tony Williams, Terry Lynn Carrington, Joe Farnsworth, others as well. Vinnie Caliuta is another one. He was renowned both as a teacher and for his work with musicians, especially in the Boston area. He replaced Joe Morello and Dave Brubeck's quartet, recording quite a bit with them. And we'll listen to tenor saxophonist Booker Irvin next, who worked with Dawson and bassist Richard Davis quite a bit. The tune we'll hear is the standard Just Friends. It comes from the album The Songbook, produced by Don Schlitten for Prestige Records in 1964. You'll also hear Tommy Flanagan on piano on Lister-driven Jazz 88.

0: I'm Captain Nathaniel Roche from Woodbury. As an air defense officer in the Minnesota Army National Guard, my mission is to protect what matters most, leading soldiers and advancing technology to defend against threats from the sky. 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
3: There are loons. And then there are loons. Of the feathered variety, there are the red-throated loon, the yellow-billed loon, the Arctic loon, and the Pacific loon. But Minnesota's loon of choice is the common loon, with its black bill, red eyes, and patterned black and white feathers. The common loon also has four calls. The tremolo is used when a loon is alarmed or wants to tell lake residents, "Yeah, I'm here." The yodel is the loon's way of staking out territory. My side of the lake, your side of the lake. The hoot stands in for loon chit-chat between partners or parents and chicks. What'd you say? Never mind. And the wail, that haunting sound that lifts through an open window on a warm night, is a loon search call. Where are you? Where'd you go? Minnesota has more loons than any other state. That could explain why in 1961, the common loon became Minnesota's state bird.
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4: I'm Peter Solomon. It's the morning show on Minnesota's Jazz Station 88.5. Coming up, we'll hear bassist Curtis Counts, a fixture in the West Coast scene in the 1950s, along with trumpeter Jack Sheldon, saxophonist Harold Land, doing an Elmo Hope composition. Also, we'll listen to Klaus Wienerreuther and the Barbara Brooke Mueller Big Band from a new album called Trumpet Tales, and we'll hear Wienerreuther's composition Freddie after trumpeter Freddie Hubbard. Turning to the news, Ukraine and EU nations have reached an agreement to bolster production of military drones. Acting Attorney General Todd Blanche faces questions by lawmakers today about his tenure as interim head of the Department of Justice as they consider whether to permanently confirm his nomination for Attorney General. A Hmong man living in St. Paul who received a pardon for a felony assault conviction for more than 2 decades ago had his legal status revoked and was deported to Laos, according to a statement by Secretary of State Marco Rubio. In women's basketball, the Minnesota Lynx host the Los Angeles Sparks at noon today at Target Center. More on these stories coming up in our next full newscast at 8 o'clock. Your Twin Cities forecast, that extreme heat warning continues. Today, sunny and hot, a high of 96, heat index of 100, winds calm, smoke moving in tonight with a low of 74. We're going to have smoke tomorrow in the forecast. This is coming down from the forest fires in northern Minnesota and Canada as well. Tomorrow's high around 94 and heat index values around 97 Thursday. Currently, light clouds, 76 degrees. Let's get a check on traffic with Bob Urich.
5: Watching in Roseville, West 36 at Lexington. It's crashed. It's over on that right shoulder. We've got slowdowns starting back at 35E. In Brooklyn Center, eastbound at 694 at Xerxes. Got a disabled vehicle here. Could be a crash. They've got the vehicles over on that right shoulder. In the North Metro, we're looking in Blaine. This is eastbound Highway 10 between Highway 65 and 35W. We are seeing some slowdowns. In Vadnais Heights, we've got delays on eastbound, or make that westbound 35E. They start, or westbound 694, they start at 35E, and those will continue till you get to, looks like about Rice Street. In the South Metro, northbound 35W, we've got slowdowns in Burnsville starting at the Burnsville split. Live from the RTMC, it's Jazz 88 traffic.

0: A tune paying tribute to trumpeter Freddie Hubbard from an album in which several trumpeters are honored. Klaus Wienerreuther is the composer. He wrote this music for the Barbara Brookmuller Big Band, and that tune is called Freddie after Freddie Hubbard. I'm Peter Solomon. It's the morning show here on Listener Driven Jazz 88. Prior to that piece, we heard an Elmo Hope composition, a tune by the pianist called Origin, and that recording featured Hope along with the Curtis Counts Group, a bassist active in the 50s on the West Coast, Frank Butler on drums, Gerald Wilson on trumpet, Harold Land on tenor sax.
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2: Well, we're watching in the East Metro, northbound at 694. We've got a crash here at Highway 36. This crash has the left shoulder block with the backups. It's very slow going, starting back at 34th Street in Oakdale. Brooklyn Park, northbound 169 at 610. There's road work underway causing delays. The right lane there is currently closed. In Minneapolis, we've got road construction causing slowdowns. Southbound 94, the backups here starting at Plymouth Avenue. And those will continue till you get past 394. In the South Metro, we're watching northbound 35W. The slowdowns here beginning at the Burnsville split. Live from the RTMC, it's Jazz 88 traffic.
0: We'll listen next to legendary singer Lou Rawls, who during his long career recorded some 61 albums and sold more than 40 million records. We're going to hear an arrangement of St. James Infirmary here on Listener Driven Jazz 88.

0: An interesting recording from the Empress of the Blues, Miss Bessie Smith, accompanied by Clarence Williams on Downhearted Blues. I'm Peter Solomon. Coming up in our next set, we'll hear music from Micaiah McCraven with Sam Cohen and Koshimea. We'll also hear from Horace Silver's Quintet. Funk Friday is returning to the Dakota this weekend, July 17th, created by St. Paul Peterson. A one-night gathering features musicians with ties to different artists and eras, including Lenny Castro and Robert Sputz Seawright on percussion, keyboardist Roger Smith, pianist Tommy Barbarella, Jason Peterson Dallaire is involved. More names too. 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
1: Got big delays in the East Metro. This is on northbound at 694. There's a crash at Highway 36 with the vehicles over on that left side. Heavy delay starting back at 10th Street, so it's a long, slow drive till you get past this crash. In Brooklyn Park, northbound 169 at 610, there is road construction. The right lane is closed. In Little Canada, we've got backups here. This is southbound at 35E. These backups begin at 694, and they will continue till you get past Highway 36. Live from the RTMC, it's Jazz 88 traffic.
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0: Saxophonist Hank Mobley featured on Home Cookin'. That's a composition of Horace Silver's, recorded by Silver's Quintet in the 1950s. I'm Peter Solomon. It's the morning show, 8 o'clock. Let's get the latest on traffic from Bob Urich.
1: Watching in Minneapolis, eastbound 94 at Portland. It looks like we got a crash here. A couple of vehicles involved, and they've got the vehicles over on that left side with the backups here starting at LaSalle. Brooklyn Center, eastbound at 694 at Xerxes. A stalled vehicle is over to the side. Brooklyn Park, northbound 169 at 610. We've got road construction blocking one lane of traffic. Seeing some delays. This is northbound 694 in Oakdale. Heavy going starting at 10th Street. That'll last until you get to Highway 36. There was a previous crash there, and that has now been cleared, but we're still dealing with those backups. Live from the RTMC, it's Jazz EDA traffic.
0: 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It's the morning show on 88.5 KBEM-FM, Minneapolis-St. Paul, jazz88.fm, a listener-supported service of Minneapolis Public Schools. 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
2: BBC News with David Harper. The US military has launched a fresh wave of strikes against Iran for a fifth day as battle for the control of the Strait of Hormuz escalates. US Central Command says the latest barrage is designed to degrade Tehran's military capacity to attack commercial shipping in the waterway. Iran has continued to target what it says are US military targets in the region. Barbara Platt-Usher in Jerusalem has the latest.
3: This is a pattern that we've seen for about a week now, and it has been intensifying as the dispute has intensified. Iran is now saying that the strait will remain closed until the Americans stop bombing. Iran's Revolutionary Guards have also upped the stakes a bit. They have said they might expand their attacks to other routes that are used for exporting oil and gas, not just the Strait of Hormuz.
2: Ukraine and the European Union have agreed to establish joint projects to scale up production of drones. Speaking in Kyiv, the European Commission President Ursula von der Leyen said the deal would combine Ukraine's ingenuity and experience with European industrial capacity.
4: From the technology and production of the drones to the supply chains needed to sustain the capacity, or crucially to the knowledge on using radar systems, ground stations or sensors. We must tap into this together, because we know the threats that Europe faces in this area.
2: President Trump has insisted that vehicle stops by ICE immigration enforcement agents must continue, less than a day after

0: his administration announced their suspension. Mr. Trump said that they were one of the agency's most important tools, despite them leading to two fatal shootings within a week. Argentina's vice president has stoked tension ahead of the World Cup semi-final with England by directly linking the match to the Falklands War of the 1980s. In a social media post, Victoria Villarroel branded the English pirates and usurpers. Mimi Swaby reports.
1: Argentina and England will resume one of international football's most storied rivalries at the Atlanta Stadium, with historic tension playing a part in the pre-match build-up. Argentina's vice president's message has added fuel to the fire, but her message contradicts the position of Argentina's coach, Lionel Scaloni, who says it's just a football match. History makes it very emotional, but it should not be mixed up with sad events of the past. An Argentine War Veterans Federation has also called on fans to focus on football rather than politics. The US has increased security ahead of the game because of the tensions.
0: The British Prime Minister Keir Starmer has received a standing ovation from MPs following his final Prime Minister's questions in Parliament. 5 days before leaving office, Sir Keir said the country was now in a better place than when he had taken office. On Monday, Andy Burnham will become Prime Minister, and Sir Keir pledged his wholehearted support to his successor. This is the latest world news from the BBC.
2: 4 minutes after 8 o'clock, this is Jazz 88 News. I'm Peter Solomon. Acting Attorney General Todd Blanche will field questions from lawmakers today about his short but tumultuous time leading the Justice Department. According to the Associated Press, today's Senate confirmation hearing is a test of President Trump's hold on Republican legislators whose support the nominee will have to secure to land the job. Blanche, Trump's former personal lawyer, has run the department on a temporary basis since April, during which time he has sped up investigations into Trump's perceived foes, functioned as the public face of a controversial fund to compensate the president's allies, and alarmed press freedom advocates with aggressive actions against media outlets. Inside the Justice Department, there's been an upheaval recently thanks to mass firings and resignations. Democrats and others have criticized Blanche's tenure at the Justice Department and say under Blanche's leadership, it's being used as a weapon to pursue the president's political adversaries. Over 1,200 department alumni have come out against his nomination for Attorney General. A Hmong man living in St. Paul who received a pardon for a felony assault conviction from more than 2 decades ago had his legal status revoked and was deported to Laos, according to a statement by Secretary of State Marco Rubio. In response, Governor Walz commented that he wished that federal immigration authorities would focus more on safety than talking points. The Minnesota Board of Pardons, that includes Governor Walz, Attorney General Keith Ellison, and Minnesota Supreme Court Chief Justice Natalie Hudson, reached a unanimous decision last month to pardon Vang after receiving a letter from his victim that stated she forgave him and desired clemency. Vang was 18 in 2002 when the assaults on his victim started. She was a child of 10 at the time. He was convicted in 2006 and set to be deported, but since the U.S. had no repatriation agreement with Laos, he remained in the country. Later, he married and had 6 children. Walz said Vang committed no crime since his conviction and said of Rubio's announcement, quote, "I guess the question I would ask is, did he make any of us safer? Did that make the children that are left behind any more stable?" Close quote. The Minnesota Board of Pardons has granted clemency to other immigrants facing the threat of removal from the country as President Trump's administration continues to undertake mass deportation. Burnsville police say one person is dead after a house fire following a lengthy public safety response Tuesday morning. Officers were following reports of an armed person experiencing a mental health crisis. Police tried to negotiate before retreating, saying the individual appeared to pose a greater danger to themselves than others. Neighbors later reported smoke coming from the home. Tactical teams responded and deployed non-flammable chemical irritants in an attempt to get the person to come outside. The home later became engulfed in flames. An adult was found dead inside after the fire was extinguished. Finally, the investigation into the incident is ongoing. In sports, in women's basketball, the Lynx will host Los Angeles Sparks today at noon at Target Center. The Lynx will be without star player Nafisa Collier. She continues to come back from off-season surgery, and center Dorca Juhas is also listed as questionable for today with a sore knee. In soccer, Minnesota United CEO Sherry Ballard announced yesterday she is retiring at the end of the season. The team will replace Ballard with Christina Hennington, who has served as an executive at Target.
3: No need for the blues when you've got the afternoon cruise. Hey, it's Yancey, and I've got all sorts of jazzy sounds for your weekday wind down. Tune in Monday through Thursday from 3 to 7 p.m., and we get started at 2:30 on Fridays with traffic on the 10s. 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
2: Pianist and arranger Mary Lou Williams helped put Andy Kirk's band on the map. They were a fine Kansas City-based outfit, and we'll hear a Williams arrangement called Mesa Stomp. They recorded with her in 1938. First, a look at your Twin Cities forecast. An extreme heat warning continues. Also, an air quality alert. We've got smoke coming down to our area from the forest fires in northern Minnesota and southern Canada as well. Sunny and hot today, a high of 96, a heat index of 100, calm winds, patchy smoke tonight, as I mentioned, a low of 74, and then tomorrow more smoke for much of the day. Sunny and hot too, with a high of 94 and a heat index of 97 degrees. Right now it's 80 degrees in the Twin Cities with fair skies.

0: Music for Andy Kirk's orchestra. That's a tune called Mesa Stomp. Coming up, we'll hear recent music from Sarah Marcus Goldhaber's album, The Promise of You, the title cut, actually. Right now, let's head to the RTMC for a look at traffic with Bob Urich.
1: Starting in South Minneapolis, we've got slowdowns on 35W northbound. They begin at Diamond Lake Road and also continue till you get to downtown Minneapolis. In Bloomington, it's a stalled semi. Southbound 169 at 494, the semi is blocking the right shoulder. In Minneapolis, eastbound 94 at Portland, got a crash here with the left vehicles over on the left side. The backups there starting at LaSalle. St. Paul, eastbound 94. This is at Creighton. Got a broken down vehicle here. It's over on that right shoulder. Heavy delays on eastbound 394. This is in Golden Valley and St. Louis Park. They start about 169, and those will continue till you get to downtown Minneapolis. Live from the RTMC, it's Jazzy D8 traffic.

0: This is a group of musicians associated with Positone Records. Blue Moods, the name of the ensemble. This album, Directions and Expressions, features their approach to some of Miles Davis's music. In this case, a tune that he recorded with his famed quintet of the late 1960s, Agitation. Coming up next, our live music calendar and First Alert traffic on the way as well here on Jazz 88.
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0: Coming up next, a recording featuring pianist Michelle Petrucciani along with Jim Hall on guitar and saxophonist Wayne Shorter. We'll hear Hall's tune Bimini. First, let's get a check on traffic.
3: Watching at Bloomington, southbound 169 at 494, we've got a semi that's blocking the shoulder. A tow truck is on the scene right now, just arriving, so they've got the right half of that ramp that it's located on currently blocked. That'll probably be the case for the near term. Watching in Minneapolis, southbound, this is southbound 94. We've got the slowdowns here starting at Plymouth Avenue, and those continue till you get past 394. Seeing some delays in the North Metro. This is on 694 westbound. They begin at the Matterhorn and continue till you get to 252. Live from the RTMC, it's Jazz 88 traffic.

0: Something of a calypso composed by guitarist Jim Hall. Very intimate trio recording. This was from the 1986 Montreux Jazz Festival. Guitarist Jim Hall playing acoustic there. Wayne Shorter on tenor sax and the great pianist Michelle Petrucciani as well. That tune, Bimini. I'm Peter Solomon. It's the morning show on Minnesota's Jazz Station 88.5.
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2: Watching in the South Metro, this is in Bloomington and Eden Prairie. The ramp from Washington Avenue to get to southbound 169 is closed due to a stalled semi in Brooklyn Center, eastbound to 694 at Xerxes. There's a breakdown vehicle that's broken down. It's over on that right shoulder. Got delays in Brooklyn Park due to road construction. Northbound 169 at 610, that road work has the right lane closed. That'll last throughout most of today. Live from the RTMC, it's Jazz 88 traffic.
0: We'll continue with music from Susanna McCorkle before hearing from Blue Note recording artist, pianist James Francis. This is Laughing at Life, Susanna McCorkle on Jazz 88.

0: a Blue Note recording artist, pianist James Francis. This is from a 2021 recording. The tune is Levitate. He was joined by Bernice Travis on bass and Jeremy Dutton on drums. He has also collaborated with Childish Gambino, Pat Metheny, Mark Ronson, Chris Potter, Yeba, and others. I'm Peter Solomon. It's the morning show on Minnesota's Jazz Station 88.5. Coming up in just a moment, music from saxophonist and arranger Jimmy Heath from his album Little Man Big Band from the mid-1990s. Stay tuned for First Alert Traffic coming up next as well.
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2: We got a new crash we're watching in St. Paul. This is southbound 35E at Roselawn. The crash has got the middle lane currently closed, and that's causing backups. In Bloomington, the ramp from Washington Avenue to get to southbound 169, that ramp is closed due to a stalled semi. Got delays in Minneapolis due to road construction. This is southbound 94. The backups here are starting at Plymouth Avenue. And we're also checking the South Metro northbound 35W. The backups here starting at the Burnsville split. Live from the RTMC, it's Jazz 88 traffic.

0: Jimmy Heath, saxophonist, arranger, composer. This is one of his famous compositions called CTA, based on I Got Rhythm. The tune was recorded famously in the 50s by Miles Davis. This version is from the album Little Man, Big Band. I'm Peter Solomon. Coming up, brand new sounds from singer Lisa Rich. Her new album, I Still Rise, is a quartet date, featuring Mark Copeland on piano, Drew Grass on bass, Dave Ballou on trumpet, with some really interesting selections. We'll hear a version of Denny Zeitlin's Quiet Now, given lyrics by Susie Stern. That's on the way after First Alert Traffic on Jazz 88.
1: I'm Donovan with school news. Minneapolis Community Education presents Rent to South High School as its annual summer musical event. Director Assistant Zola has more.
2: The biggest challenge with a show like this is just making sure that all of the voices are heard, especially because it's a show that tackles so many different social issues, making sure that you're going about it in a way that honors everybody's experiences and what happened then and what has happening now.
1: Rent has shows running through July 19th at South High School.
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3: In Bloomington and Eden Prairie, the ramp from Washington Avenue to get to southbound 169, that ramp is shut down due to a stalled semi. St. Paul, southbound 35E at Roselawn, a crash there has been cleared. Got slowdowns in Burnsville, northbound 35W beginning at the Burnsville split. In St. Paul, we've got delays on 94 westbound beginning at Highway 61. Live from the RTMC, it's Jazz 88 traffic.

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0: Neil Hefti's tune, Little Darlin', a signature number for Count Basie's orchestra. You can so clearly hear Freddie Green keeping time on the acoustic guitar there. That's from a recording called King's Highway. I'm Peter Solomon, just about 9 o'clock. That means it's time for our final look at traffic. We'll go to Bob Urich at the RTMC.
1: Tracking road construction in Brooklyn Park, northbound Highway 169, reduced to one lane at 101st Avenue for MnDOT work. The Minnesota Lynx play this afternoon in Minneapolis. You can expect extra traffic near Target Center before and after that game, which starts at noon Central Time. White Bear Lake, northbound Highway 61, is reduced to one lane at Highway 96. Jazz 88 keeps you in touch with major closures and delays at the top of the hour during the midday today. Then we return for live reports this afternoon starting at 3:30. My name is Bob Urich, reporting for Jazz 88 Traffic.
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2: BBC News with Govinda Gill. The U.S. military has launched a fresh wave of strikes against Iran for the fifth day in a row as the battle for control of the Strait of Hormuz escalates. U.S. Central Command says the latest barrage is designed to degrade Tehran's military capacity to attack commercial shipping in the waterway. Iran has continued to target what it says are U.S. military targets. Barbara Plett-Usher is in Jerusalem.
3: This is a pattern that has been intensifying over Iran's insistence that it keep control of the Strait of Hormuz. Tehran now says the waterway will stay closed until the U.S. stops bombing. Its Revolutionary Guards are threatening to expand attacks to include other routes that are used to export oil and gas. President Trump has reimposed a punishing naval blockade, and he's again said he might target Iran's power plants and bridges if it doesn't return to negotiations, which could be considered a war crime.
2: Ukraine and the European Union have agreed to establish joint projects to scale up production of drones. Speaking in Kyiv, the European Commission President Ursula von der Leyen said the deal would combine Ukraine's ingenuity with European industrial capacity. The Ukrainian President Volodymyr Zelensky celebrated the announcement and its potential.
4: For the first time, Ukraine is approaching the capability to produce Patriot missiles and could become the third country in history to have this agreement and this privilege. Ukraine is building its own ballistics and deep strikes, and these are not just developments, but a real force that is already operating, which covers distances previously unreachable.
2: The British leader, Keir Starmer, has received a standing ovation from MPs following his final Prime Minister's questions in Parliament. On Monday, Andy Burnham will become Prime Minister and Sir Keir pledged his wholehearted support to his successor. 5 days before leaving Downing Street, he said the country was now in a better place.
5: Every Prime Minister knows when they take up the torch that the day will come when they have to pass it on. That day has come for me. This is the end of my...

0: political journey. In 6 years, went from historic defeat in 2019 to historic victory in 2024. And in 2 years in government, I leave the country in better shape than I found it. Yeah. I am proud of everything that we have achieved.
1: Sir Keir also highlighted his concern that in 10 years in Parliament, three MPs or former MPs had been murdered and called for more to be done to defend democracy. Officials in northern Germany say that unexploded munitions are hampering efforts to tackle a large wildfire in a national park. Concerns over unexploded ordnance at an abandoned military training site have forced emergency responders to keep at least 1,000 metres away. World News from the BBC.
2: 9:04 from the Jazz 88 newsroom. I'm Peter Solomon. Good morning. A group of 26 workers have filed a lawsuit against tech giant Meta. They allege that the company used AI to select people for layoffs and disproportionately targeted those on medical, parental, and family leave. The employees were part of a group of 8,000 layoffs in May. The lawsuit filed in federal court in Oakland, California, stipulates that Meta employed internal AI systems, monitoring data and algorithms to determine who would be laid off. Many of the criteria and ratings, quote, by design, cannot be accumulated by an employee who is on protected medical or family leave or those whose output is reduced by a disability, close quote. That's according to the lawsuit. It goes on to say that Meta did not consider the factor of protected leave when taking employee scores into account and, quote, did not pause the system for the individualized leave and accommodation neutral review that the law requires, close quote. The end result, according to the lawsuit, was that people on protected medical or family leave were disproportionately laid off. All 26 anonymous employees in the lawsuit took protected leave and requested or received a reasonable accommodation for disability. In a statement, Meta responded that the claims, quote, lack merit and are not based on facts, workforce management and organizational decisions were and are made by people, not AI, close quote. President Trump has given his official endorsement to Mike Lindell for governor of Minnesota. That's in advance of the Republican Party primary coming up in August, according to the Star Tribune. Posting on Truth Social, Trump criticized the current governor, Tim Walz, and endorsed Lindell, saying, quote, he was one of America's greatest and most hardworking patriots who's running to be governor of Minnesota, replacing one of the worst and most incompetent governors in the history of the USA, close quote. Lindell's rivals, the August 11th Republican primary for governor, are Minnesota House Speaker Lisa Damith and Kendall Qualls. Trump's endorsements have been beneficial for candidates in primary campaigns across the country. Democratic U.S. Senator Amy Klobuchar is the apparent frontrunner for her party's nomination for governor. Wildfires continue to strain communities across northeastern Minnesota as hundreds of firefighters from around the country join the battle against multiple blazes. Crews are working around the clock to contain the fires and protect homes and businesses. The fires are also disrupting tourism, with the boundary waters remaining closed, reservations canceled, and evacuation orders in place for some areas. Meanwhile, shifting winds are pushing thick smoke into Ely, creating unhealthy air quality as churches, the Ely State Theater, and other community buildings open their doors to provide relief from the smoke and heat. In sports, in men's basketball, Timberwolves president of basketball operations, Tim Connolly, confirmed his club is one of several teams pursuing LeBron James, with hopes he'll sign a free agent contract with the team. The Minnesota Timberwolves officially introduced their two newest players at a news conference yesterday, one being point guard LaMelo Ball and the other guard Josh Green. The Timberwolves will wrap up their four-game preliminary round at the NBA Las Vegas Summer League with the afternoon game against the Indiana Pacers at 2:30 p.m. today at Cox Pavilion.
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2: On the roads, the Minnesota Lynx play today in Minneapolis. Watch for extra traffic near Target Center before and after the game that starts at noon. In Brooklyn Park, North Highway 169 reduced to one lane at 101st Avenue for MnDOT construction. In White Bear Lake, North Highway 61 also reduced to one lane at Highway 96. That's for road work through July 24th. Your Twin Cities forecast, an extreme heat warning remains in place through Thursday night. Today, sunny and hot, a high of 96. The heat index up to about 100. Winds remaining calm. Smoke moving in tonight. This is from forest fires that we referenced earlier in the newscast happening in northern Minnesota and also in Canada. That's going to impact air quality both tonight and for much of the day tomorrow. Tomorrow's high around 94 and a high of 97, or a heat index value of 97. Right now, 80 degrees with light clouds. Coming up, we'll hear Art Blakey with Clifford Brown, Freddie Cole a little bit later on, and we're going to start this set with Joe Williams from his album Jump for Joy. It's a Wonderful World on Jazz 88.

That's Art Blakey and his quintet. This predated the Jazz Messengers by a couple of years. A 1953 recording at Birdland, Clifford Brown on trumpet, Lou Donaldson on alto sax, Horace Silver piano, and Curly Russell on bass. The tune, a J.J. Johnson composition called We Dot. Just before that, it was Joe Williams on It's a Wonderful World. I'm Peter Solomon. Stay tuned for some funky sounds from guitarist Grant Green, Engines of Our Ingenuity on the way, and we'll continue with music from Freddie Cole. It's There, I've Said It Again, on Jazz 88.

believe me, there's no other way I love you.

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2: Today, a sheriff of an editor. The Honors College at the University of Houston presents this series about the machines that make our civilization run and the people whose ingenuity created them. Recently, I browsed through issues of Forum magazine from the late 1950s. It's a snazzy publication. Alongside articles of intellectual heft are sympathetic illustrations, portfolios of contemporary art, and moments of mischief, such as a random quote from the 1942 book The Art of Walt Disney. There's a swell chance for doing something beautiful with these goldfish. How did that get in? Here's a clue. Less than a decade later, the magazine's young editor would publish his first novel, Snow White, an artfully demented riff on the Disney movie. His name was Donald Barthelme. Going far beyond the demands of his job at the University of Houston's news service, Barthelme created, from scratch, a world-class journal. He did this despite the misgivings of old-school colleagues and the expectations of would-be contributors that the university, down there in oil country, would pay out top dollar. In fact, Barthelme had no dollars with which to pay writers. Indeed, he hardly had enough money to buy the right kind of paper. Forum became a labor of love, with Barthelme not only editing and contributing to the magazine, but also working on the layout and cover design. He did something beautiful without goldfish. But the real magic of Forum was its interdisciplinary nature. That's a buzzword in higher education today, but in the 1950s, it sent shivers down many academic spines. Professors had been trained to stick to their own subjects and view the world through a single polished lens. But Forum was a kaleidoscope. Through a combination of eloquence and chutzpah, Barthelme charmed articles from writers as diverse as novelist Walker Percy, media theorist Marshall McLuhan, art critic Harold Rosenberg, and even the godfather of existentialism, Jean-Paul Sartre. There were interviews with Sigmund Freud's colleague and biographer Ernest Jones and Freud's great rival, Carl Jung. Like his fellow Texan Robert Rauschenberg, another Forum contributor, Barthelme knew the power of juxtaposition, of unlike things being stuck together. However, these collage-like issues of Forum were more than just a journalistic achievement. They were also a rehearsal for Barthelme's own artistic production. Barthelme soon created wonderfully strange fictions that owed as much to jazz, philosophy, and abstract expressionist painting as they did to Hemingway, Cheever, and Welty. You can see this emerging aesthetic in the pages of Forum. Take, for example, the set of pictures by the great French photographer Henri Cartier-Bresson on assignment in Houston. Here we have classic Americana, seen through a European eye calibrated by modernism. One street corner scene features a black hat cowboy who might find a home in a Gothic novel or a Barthelme story, where the salon meets the saloon. Normally, young authors are far more adept at drafting than shaping, but in Barthelme's case, the creative editor helped give birth to the creative writer. I'm Robert Kremins at the University of Houston, where we're interested in the way inventive minds work.
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from an album called Green is Beautiful, guitarist Grant Green with a tune called The Windjammer. In the band, trumpeter Blue Mitchell, Claude Barthé on tenor sax, organists Neil Crack and Emmanuel Riggins play the sessions, Jimmy Lewis bass, Idris Muhammad, a legendary funk drummer, Candido Camaro, and Richie Landrum playing auxiliary percussion as well. I'm Peter Solomon. It's The Morning Show. Don't forget about the Jazz 88 newsletter. One of the best ways to stay on top of the jazz scene in the Twin Cities, and of course, what's happening on Jazz 88 in terms of special programs and artist interviews and things like that. 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Canadian clarinetist Virginia McDonald next from her debut called In Search Of. She's joined by bassist Ira Coleman and pianist Jeff Keezer and drummer Curtis Noah Sad. This is called Last Call at Dimitri's on Jazz 88.

0: One of the leading instrumentalists who play jazz harp, that's Randy Younger. The tune was Running Game on Jazz 88. Just before that, clarinetist Virginia McDonald doing Last Call at Dimitri's with Ira Coleman, Curtis Nowosad, and Jeff Keezer accompanying. Coming up momentarily, sounds from Huma Sakela. We'll hear his 1960s hit Grazing in the Grass, also a performance of Thelonious Monk's Ask Me Now by saxophonist Joe Henderson with Ron Carter and Al Foster at the Village Vanguard. I'm Peter Solomon. It's the morning show on Minnesota's Jazz Station 88.5.
1: 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Trumpeter Charles Lazarus, Sarah Hicks, and the orchestra present A Night in the Tropics. Hear music inspired by and from Brazil, Cuba, Hawaii, and other sun-drenched locales in this matinee concert, July 26th. 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

0: The final word on the morning show today coming from Duke Ellington and his orchestra. The tune was Having It All. Coming up on Jazz with Class, Nicholas Payton, Stanley Jordan, Louis Armstrong, Hilton Ruiz, Bad Bad Not Good, and more. I'm Peter Solomon. It's the morning show on 88.5 Minnesota's Jazz Station.
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2: BBC News with Govinda Gill. The United States military says it's carried out a new wave of strikes against Iran as the battle for control of the Strait of Hormuz escalates. Kuwait and Bahrain said they'd intercepted fresh missiles and drones launched by Iran as it targets US bases in the region. Ukraine and the European Union have agreed to establish joint projects to scale up production of drones. The European Commission president said the deal would combine Ukraine's ingenuity with European industrial capacity. The British Prime Minister, Keir Starmer, has received a standing ovation from MPs following his final Prime Minister's questions in Parliament. He pledged his support to his successor, Andy Burnham. The German Chancellor, Friedrich Merz, has warned against any US interference in state elections in September. Tech billionaire and Trump associate Elon Musk had encouraged Germans to vote for the far-right, AfD, in national elections last year. Mr. Merz said Germany did not meddle in US politics and expected similar restraint from Washington. Mr. Trump's nominee for U.S. Attorney General Todd Blanche is facing tough questions during his confirmation hearing in the Senate. He's previously been criticised over his handling of the release of files on Jeffrey Epstein, the late convicted sex offender. The Cuban state-owned energy company says power has been restored after Tuesday's blackout. Some 10 million people were left without electricity. Unexploded munitions are hampering efforts to tackle a wildfire in northern Germany. Fire crews are having to keep a kilometre away from an abandoned military training site. A cyber attack on one of Japan's biggest frozen food suppliers, Nichirei, has prompted several of its customers to warn of possible shortages or store closures. They include Kentucky Fried Chicken and a popular sushi chain. BBC News.
0: From the Jazz 88 newsroom, I'm Peter Solomon. Good morning. Dozens of people detained at an Immigration and Customs Enforcement facility in Texas say that they were either beaten by guards or saw others being beaten. That's according to a report published recently by legal and human rights advocates. The report was released this morning. It was a collaborative effort by Human Rights Watch and the ACLU. It says both men and women held at Camp East Montana, located at U.S. Army's Fort Bliss in El Paso, stated they were refused necessary medical care, forced to live in subpar conditions, and fed meals that were unfit for consumption. Detainees also said they were kept from contacting their lawyers and family members. The report said that of the 71 detainees who spoke over a five-month period, 64, or approximately 90% of them, said they had either personally been assaulted by the staff or had witnessed others physically abused. Angelica Caesar, a fellow at Human Rights Watch and the ACLU, who is a lead and researcher for the report, said, quote, ISIS Camp East Montana is a human rights disaster, close quote. She stated the U.S. government should close it down immediately, conduct independent investigations to all abuses and deaths in custody, and end mass deportations and mandatory immigration detention. The Department of Homeland Security, which includes ICE, did not immediately respond to a request for comment from the Associated Press, who reported the story. For the first time, Minnesota residents living in homeowner associations will have protection starting January 1st. Republican Senator Eric Lucero of St. Michael authored the bill.
3: The number one takeaway for homeowners is that this legislation works to balance the scales between residents and their boards/property management company.
0: The bill,

0: is designed like a homeowner's bill of rights. It requires HOAs to come clean with how they operate.
1: This increases the protections, increases the rights, and is filled with best practices that are going to make the lives of residents easier, are going to allow for HOA boards to act with greater confidence due to being required to have greater transparency and accountability.
0: Also, the bill puts a cap on fines, which can be leveled against any homeowner by a property manager. A bipartisan bill that would make daylight savings time permanent is headed to the U.S. House floor this week. The Sunshine Protection Act, backed by President Trump, would end the twice-yearly clock changes. For Minnesota, that would mean more daylight during winter evenings, but the trade-off would be much darker mornings. Around the winter solstice, the sun would not rise until close to 9 a.m. across much of the state, meaning many children would head to school and commuters would travel before sunrise. In sports and women's basketball, the Lynx will host the Los Angeles Sparks at noon today at Target Center. In baseball, Twins pitcher Joe Ryan worked one shutout inning in last night's Major League Baseball All-Star Game in Philadelphia. The American League pitchers allowed only three hits all night and beat the National League 4-0 at Citizens Bank Park. On the roads, the Minnesota Lynx play this afternoon in Minneapolis. Watch out for extra traffic near Target Center before and after the game, which starts today at noon. In Brooklyn Park, North Highway 169, reduced to one lane at 101st Avenue for MnDOT construction. We are continuing under an extreme heat warning, which lasts through Thursday night. Today, we'll have highs around 96 with a heat index of up to 100 degrees. Beginning tonight, we should see some smoke coming into the area, which will impact air quality. That's going to be true tonight and for much of the day tomorrow. Otherwise, tonight, partly cloudy, 74 for the low. Tomorrow, another hot day, as I mentioned, a high of 94 and heat index values reaching almost 97. 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

0: Good morning, everyone. That was just Stanley Jordan with a meditation featuring Milton Nascimento. Before that was Nicholas Payton with Mild Man Blues and BBC News to start off our 10 o'clock hour on Jazz with Class. I'm Asher.
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We're coming out of Bad Bad Not Good with Kashmir, which was also the closer of the critically acclaimed 4 album. And next up, we've got the late and great Miles Davis with In a Silent Way.

0: This is Pat Nelson. I was asked to share my reasons for donating my car to Jazz 88. 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I also love the eclectic jazz and, of course, bluegrass Saturday morning.
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3: Hi, my name is Lily, and I'm a Jazz 88 intern. I'm a senior at Minneapolis South High. I participate in my school's cross-country and track team. I love going for runs and listening to Michael Jackson and Fleetwood Mac. Something I do in my free time is playing video games like The Last of Us and Hogwarts Legacy. An important thing you should know about me is I love Harry Potter and have almost 20 Harry Potter Lego sets. I'm excited to be interning with Jazz 88 this summer, and you can hear me on Jazz's class throughout the summer.
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0: I'm Donovan, a Jazz 88 summer intern and soon to be junior at Minneapolis Edison High School. 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
1: BBC News with Govinda Gill. The United States military says it's carried out a new wave of attacks aimed at reducing Iran's ability to attack commercial shipping in the Strait of Hormuz. Kuwait and Bahrain said they'd intercepted fresh strikes launched by Iran as it targets US bases in the region. Ukraine and the European Union have agreed to establish joint projects to scale up production of drones. The European Commission president said the deal would combine Ukraine's ingenuity with European industrial capacity. The German chancellor has warned against any US interference in state elections in September. Friedrich Merz said Germany did not meddle in US politics and expected similar restraint from Washington. Keir Starmer has answered questions in Parliament for the last time as Britain's Prime Minister after announcing his resignation last month. He pledged to give his wholehearted support to his successor, Andy Burnham. President Trump's nominee for U.S. Attorney General is facing tough questions during his confirmation hearing in the Senate. Todd Blanche is one of several members of Mr. Trump's personal legal team nominated to prominent government or judicial posts. The U.S. Treasury Secretary has announced the U.S. Mint will begin producing a $1 gold coin featuring President Trump's face, despite a federal law banning living people from appearing on currency. Cuba's state-owned energy company says power has been restored after Tuesday's blackout. Some 10 million people were left without electricity. Unexploded munitions are hampering efforts to tackle a wildfire in northern Germany. Fire crews are having to keep a kilometre away from an abandoned military training site. In a few hours' time, Argentina face England in Atlanta in the World Cup semi-final. Argentina are current world champions, while England are hoping to reach the final for the first time in 60 years. BBC News.
2: From the Jazz 88 newsroom, Acting Attorney General Todd Blanche is fielding questions from lawmakers today about his short but tumultuous time leading the Justice Department. According to the Associated Press, today's Senate confirmation hearing is a test of President Donald Trump's hold on Republican legislators who support the nominee will have to secure to land the job. Blanche, Trump's former personal lawyer, has run the department on a temporary basis since April, during which time he has sped up investigations into Trump's perceived foes, functioned as a public face of the controversial fund to compensate the president's allies, and alarmed press freedom advocates with aggressive actions against media outlets. Inside the Justice Department, there has been an upheaval thanks to mass firings and resignations. Democrats and others have criticized Blanche's tenure at the Justice Department and say under Blanche's leadership, it is being used as a weapon to pursue the president's political adversaries. Over 1,200 department alumni have come out against his nomination. Wildfires continue to strain communities across northeastern Minnesota as hundreds of firefighters around the country join the battle against multiple blazes. Crews are working around the clock to contain the fires and protect homes and businesses. The fires are also disrupting tourism, with the Boundary Waters remaining closed, reservations being canceled, and evacuation orders still in place for some areas. Meanwhile, shifting winds are pushing thick smoke into Ely, creating unhealthy air quality as churches, the Ely State Theater, and other community buildings open their doors to provide relief from the smoke and heat. And smoke from

Wildfires has prompted an air quality alert across much of Minnesota through Friday. The Minnesota Pollution Control Agency says smoke from fires in northeastern Minnesota and Canada is creating unhealthy air, especially for children, older adults, and people with heart or lung disease. Health officials recommend limiting prolonged outdoor activity, keeping windows closed, and using air conditioning to recirculate if possible. Air quality is expected to be worse across northeastern Minnesota, with unhealthy conditions possible in much of the rest of the state. In sports, the Lynx will host the LA Sparks this afternoon at Target Center. They'll tip things off at noon. And Twins pitcher Joe Ryan worked one shutout inning in last night's Major League Baseball All-Star game in Philadelphia. The American League pitchers allowed only three hits all night and beat the National League 4-0 at Citizens Bank Park. The Twins are off until opening a road series in Chicago on Friday at 7:05 against the Cubs at Wrigley Field. On the roads with the Lynx in action this afternoon, watch for extra traffic near Target Center in Brooklyn Park. Northbound Highway 169 is down to one lane at 101st Avenue for MnDOT construction work. And in White Bear Lake, northbound Highway 61 is reduced to one lane at Highway 96 for road work through July 24th. Sunny with some patchy smoke later in the afternoon. We're under that air quality alert and also under an extreme heat warning until tomorrow. We'll top out in the mid-90s this afternoon. Patchy smoke this evening and more areas of smoke overnight tonight with lows in the lower 70s. Mostly sunny with patchy smoke throughout the day tomorrow with highs in the lower 90s. I'm Manny Hill for Jazz 88 News.

No need for the blues when you've got the afternoon cruise. Hey, it's Yancey, and I've got all sorts of jazzy sounds for your weekday wind down. Tune in Monday through Thursday from 3 to 7 p.m., and we get started at 2:30 on Fridays with traffic on the 10s. It's music for the moment here on Jazz 88.

Someone to hold you too close. Someone to hurt you too deep. Someone to sit in your chair.

Welcome to the 11 o'clock hour on Jazz with Class. I am Asher Bennett Hayes, and you just heard Cecile McLaurin-Savant with Companies Being Alive. Before that was the legendary Ella Fitzgerald, and before that was Art Tatum to start off our 11 o'clock hour along with BBC News. Next up, we have Dave Brubeck with Roy Hargrove.

0: Now, a jazz moment. NEA jazz master Bill Holman is regarded as one of the finest arrangers in jazz. He's received 3 Grammys, been voted Best Arranger 4 times in the Jazz Times Readers Poll, as well as Arranger of the Year 3 times in the Downbeat Readers and Critics Polls.
1: Talk about validation. That should be all the validation I need, but that's dangerous, because if you get validated too hard, you're liable to say, well, I got this thing covered. I must be that good, so I can relax a little bit. I don't have to work so hard. And I could see a whole bunch of pedestrian kind of music coming out just on that basis. After I lay off for more than 2 weeks and I come back to it, it's like I say, I just don't know how to do this. And I remind myself, I've been doing it for 60 years, you do know how. So I say, okay, and I grudgingly sit there and put in my time. But it's a matter of putting in time, I guess, before it comes back. And coming up with a new piece is a matter of putting in time. I may have an idea for a phrase, but that phrase has to be spun out into a complete phrase, and then a chorus, and then many choruses making an arrangement.

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We're coming out of L.A. Buckner and Big Homie with Watch Your Step featuring Corey Henry. And right before that was Harry Connick Jr. with On the Street Where You Live from the musical My Fair Lady. Up next is Antonio Adolfo, and I'm Asher here on Jazz with Class. 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
1: BBC News with Govinda Gill. The United States military says it's carried out a new wave of attacks aimed at reducing Iran's ability to attack ships in the Strait of Hormuz. It also says it's enforcing a renewed naval blockade of Iranian ports. In response, Iran's Revolutionary Guards threatened to shut down other trade routes in the region. President Zelensky says Ukraine could double its output of military drones after agreeing a joint partnership with the EU. The head of the European Commission said the deal combined Ukraine's ingenuity with European industrial capacity. President Trump's nominee for U.S. Attorney General is facing tough questions during his confirmation hearing in the Senate. Todd Blanche is one of several members of Mr. Trump's personal legal team nominated to powerful government or judicial posts. The U.S. Treasury Secretary has announced the Mint will begin producing a $1 gold coin featuring President Trump's face, despite a federal law banning living people from appearing on currency. Cuba's state-owned energy company says power has been restored after Tuesday's blackout. Some 10 million people were left without electricity. Mountain guides have suspended work on the Italian side of Mont Blanc because of the glacier leading to Western Europe's highest peak is being destabilised by heat waves. In a few hours' time, Argentina face England in Atlanta in the World Cup semi-final. Argentina are current world champions, while England are hoping to reach the final for the first time in 60 years. A pen that helped save the Apollo 11 mission has sold at auction for more than $850,000 in New York. In 1969, the astronaut Buzz Aldrin jammed it into a broken circuit breaker switch, saving him and Neil Armstrong from being stranded. BBC News.
2: From the Jazz 88 newsroom. After news came of two deadly shootings connected to ICE operations within a single week, the Trump administration directed Immigration and Customs Enforcement officers to suspend most vehicle stops, according to sources that spoke with the Associated Press yesterday. The shift in policy came after an ICE agent fatally shot a Colombian motorist Monday in Maine, and a week after an officer shot a Mexican national during a vehicle stop in Houston, once again drawing criticism of the kind of enforcement tactics that were widely condemned last winter after the killings of Alex Pretty and Renee Good here in Minnesota. Tuesday in Florida, a third man in about a week was hit by a tractor trailer and was killed during an encounter with immigration officers. The 28-year-old man was fleeing immigration and other federal officers, according to authorities. The suspension of vehicle stops allows exceptions for executing a criminal warrant or collaborating with partner agencies, according to an anonymous source. Maine Senator Angus King's office said they were informed of the suspension of vehicle stops by DHS. In a follow-up to the story this morning, President Trump said ICE should continue vehicle stops after all, seeming to counter the new suspension of the practice. A bipartisan bill that would make daylight saving time permanent is headed to the U.S. House floor this week. The Sunshine Protection Act, backed by President Trump, would end the twice-yearly clock changes. For Minnesota, that would mean more daylight during winter evenings, but the trade-off would be much darker mornings. Around the winter solstice, the sun wouldn't rise until close to 9 a.m. across much of the state, meaning many children would head to school and commuters would travel before sunrise. Supporters say the extra evening daylight would benefit businesses and outdoor recreation, while critics argue darker mornings could create safety concerns. And the Minnesota Department of Health is rolling out new resources to help parents and caregivers recognize signs of physical abuse in infants 6 months old and younger. The materials were developed following new legislation passed this year and include a web page, fact sheet, and social media posts. Health officials say warning signs can include bruising, facial injuries, and symptoms of abuse, head trauma. Resources are available in English, Hmong, Somali, and Spanish on the Minnesota Department of Health website. In sports, the Lynx will host the LA Sparks this afternoon at Target Center. They're actually getting underway in just a few minutes.

Twins pitcher Joe Ryan worked one shutout inning in last night's MLB All-Star game in Philadelphia. The American League shut out the National League 4-0 at Citizens Bank Park. The Twins are off until Friday when they start a weekend series against the Chicago Cubs at Wrigley Field. On the roads with the Lynx in action this afternoon, watch for extra traffic near Target Center in Brooklyn Park. Northbound Highway 169 is down to one lane at 101st Avenue for MnDOT construction work. And in White Bear Lake, northbound Highway 61 is reduced to one lane at Highway 96 for road work through July 24th. Sunny with some patchy smoke later in the afternoon. We're under that air quality alert and also under an extreme heat warning until tomorrow. We'll top out in the mid-90s this afternoon. Patchy smoke this evening and more areas of smoke overnight tonight with lows in the lower 70s. Mostly sunny with patchy smoke throughout the day tomorrow with highs in the lower 90s. I'm Manny Hill for Jazz 88 News.

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All right, folks, to preview what's coming up later this hour, we have Baltimore Jazz Collective, Karin Olison, and Atlantis Quartet. But first, here is Gene Ammons with Ka Parang.

0: Hey there, Michelle Zito here from Jammin' Jazz, Jazz for the New Generation. And if you're like me, you like to shake things up a little bit and throw a little spice into your jazz. I'm talking a little bit of funk, a little bit of soul, maybe some blues, maybe a little fusion. Then tune in Tuesday nights at 9 p.m. right here on KBEM for Jammin' Jazz, Jazz for the New Generation with me, Michelle Zito.
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0: coming out of Atlantis Quartet with Vantage Point. I'm Asher Bennett Hayes. 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
1: In 60 years, President Volodymyr Zelensky has said Ukraine could double its output of military drones to 20 million a year after agreeing a joint partnership with the EU. The bloc said the deal would use European industrial capacity to mass-produce technology developed by Kyiv. Germany's Chancellor Friedrich Merz has warned against any US interference in state elections in September. In the previous federal election, the US Vice President J.D. Vance and Elon Musk both openly supported the far-right AfD. A new international report suggests global perceptions of China are now more favourable than those of the United States. The survey in 36 countries asked people to name their most important ally. China emerged in the top three in many regions. President Trump's criticised the Democratic governor of New York State after she announced a one-year moratorium on the construction of large data centres. Mr. Trump said that income from them would be going to mostly Republican states. Mountain guides have suspended work on the Italian side of Mont Blanc. The glacier leading to Western Europe's highest peak is being destabilised by heat waves. BBC News.
2: From the Jazz 88 newsroom, Acting Attorney General Todd Blanche is confronting questions today about his brief but turbulent tenure on top of the Justice Department during a Senate confirmation hearing. The proceedings will test President Trump's grip on Republican lawmakers whose support the nominee will need to take the job on a permanent basis. Blanche said in his opening statements that he and his team are restoring trust in the Justice Department, moving to address complaints from Democrats that he has weaponized the law enforcement institution by pursuing criminal investigations into Trump's perceived adversaries. Blanche was formerly Trump's personal attorney. Republican Senator John Cornyn said he still hasn't made up his mind about Blanche. If Cornyn votes against him, it could scuttle his nomination. Wildfires continue to strain communities across northeastern Minnesota as hundreds of firefighters from around the country join the battle against multiple blazes. Crews are working around the clock to contain the fires and protect homes and businesses. The fires are disrupting tourism, with the Boundary Waters remaining closed and reservations being canceled. Shifting winds are pushing thick smoke into Ely, creating unhealthy air quality in the Arrowhead, adding to existing pressure from the heat. An air quality alert is in effect across much of Minnesota through Friday. A major highway project in southern Minnesota is nearing completion. MnDOT says Highway 93 between Henderson and Highway 169 will reopen on Tuesday, July 21st, after being closed for construction since last April. Crews raised the highway about 8 feet to reduce flooding impacts. A public ribbon cutting is scheduled for next Tuesday afternoon. Sports last night, Twins pitcher Joe Ryan worked one shutout inning in the Major League Baseball All-Star Game in Philadelphia. His AL squad beat the National League 4-0. In the WNBA, the Minnesota Lynx in action at Target Center at this hour against the LA Sparks. The Timberwolves confirmed they are pursuing LeBron James, while also unveiling their new players, point guard LaMelo Ball and guard Josh Green. The Wolves in Las Vegas Summer League action against Indiana today starting at 2:30. On the roads, be ready for ramp closures in the interchange between 394 and 494 in the West Metro. Eastbound 394 detoured to the Easy Pass center lanes from Highway 100 into downtown Minneapolis, and that comes with a bunch of ramp closures as well. Extreme heat warning in effect, as well as an air quality alert. Limit your outdoor exertion today and watch out for pets, elders, and young ones. Sunny, calm, and hot. High about 95 today. Patchy smoke moving in tonight, down to 71. Smoke early on Thursday, clearing for the afternoon, high 93. Expecting a high of 95 on Friday. 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

0: Barbara Morrison with minimal accompaniment, letting that voice shine on I'm Beginning to See the Light. Nicole Yvette with Jay Ivey and Keon Harold helping out on Come Close. Two vocals, different styles, but both very nice for a hot Wednesday afternoon on Listener Driven Jazz 88. I'm Travis Ryder. 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

drummer, band leader, NEA jazz master Terry Lynn Carrington. It's Dreams and Desperate Measures, Part 2. Willie Colon and Hector Lavoe on El Día de Mi Suerte, My Lucky Day, 88.5. Emma Jean Thackeray on the way after Dizzy Gillespie on a classic.

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1: Even if it isn't, Mother Earth says she focused on finding a way. I know that you've been struggling, dealing with self-worth, but watch what you say. 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
1: What you doing?
0: Trying to keep the beast like a puzzle when it's on the floor. 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Every

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0: Sonny Criss on saxophone, continuing to make high-quality bop into an era where a lot of his contemporaries were doing disco-funk stuff. This is from 1975's album Out of Nowhere, just a couple years before his untimely end in 77 by his own hand. Sonny Criss and El Tiante. It was George Duke and Stanley Clark on Sweet Baby, John Clayton in the set too. Stick with us as we review world headlines, check what's happening on the regional scene, sports, traffic, weather, and then John Coltrane to open the 2 o'clock hour.
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1: It depends on maintaining control of the Strait of Hormuz. Mohammed Bagheer Ghalibaf called the war with the US an existential struggle. US Central Command says it's conducted further strikes against Iran's coastal defense system. Lebanese and Israeli officials have ended the latest round of US-mediated talks with little progress. Lebanese officials appear frustrated, believing little can be achieved before elections in Israel in October. Argentina will shortly face England in Atlanta in the World Cup semi-final. Argentina are current world champions, while England are hoping to reach the final for the first time in 60 years. President Volodymyr Zelensky has said Ukraine could double its output of military drones to 20 million a year after agreeing a joint partnership with the EU. The bloc said the deal would use European industrial capacity to mass-produce technology developed by Kyiv. The French National Assembly has voted to establish the right to assisted dying under strict conditions. The law would allow assisted dying for French adults with a serious and incurable life-threatening illness in an advanced or terminal stage. A new international report suggests global perceptions of China are now more favourable than those of the United States. The survey in 36 countries asked people to name their most important ally. China emerged in the top three in many regions. President Trump has criticised the Democratic governor of New York State after she announced a one-year moratorium on the construction of large data centres. Mr. Trump said that income from them would be going to mostly Republican states. Mountain guides have suspended work on the Italian side of Mont Blanc. The glacier leading to Western Europe's highest peak is being destabilised by heat waves. BBC News.
2: From the Jazz 88 newsroom, Federal Reserve Chair Kevin Warsh today sought to evade a range of questions from senators on issues such as the impact of AI on inflation, what contacts Warsh has had with President Trump, and how the central bank will determine the persistence of inflation. Warsh has said since taking office 7 weeks ago that he would provide less guidance about the Fed's next interest rate moves than his predecessors. Yet, the AP reports he's frustrated many Fed watchers by largely avoiding explanations of how the central bank might respond more generally to potential economic changes. Making regional headlines this hour, Governor Walz and the Executive Council met today for a briefing on the northern Minnesota wildfires. The council voted to extend the peacetime emergency declared in an executive order that authorizes continued state assistance and support for 30 days. Extension authorizes the National Guard to provide personnel, equipment, and resources for an additional 30 days. As of this morning, the DNR says there are 17 active wildfires burning in northern Minnesota, leading to an evacuation of the BWCA and air quality alerts. An excessive heat warning remains in place for much of Minnesota, for most of the state through at least Thursday night, as temperatures climb each day into the 90s with heat indices approaching or exceeding 100 degrees. President Trump has endorsed MyPillow founder Mike Lindell in Minnesota's Republican race for governor. In a Truth Social post, Trump called Lindell a hardworking patriot and gave him his complete and total endorsement. Trump also criticized Governor Tim Walz, blaming him for fraud involving a federally funded child nutrition program. Lindell is one of several Republicans seeking the GOP nomination in next month's primary election. And in sports, the Lynx matinee against the LA Sparks underway now at the Target Center. And the Timberwolves start in about half an hour in Las Vegas during the Summer League. That'll be against Indiana. On the roads, keep in mind that State Highway 280 fully closed. This is between 94 and 35W, and in Brooklyn Park, northbound 169 down to a single lane at 101st Avenue. For the rest of the day, sunny skies, hot temps, and light west breezes. High 96, heat indices as high as 100. Patchy smoke moving in tonight and down to 72. Smoke through

much of the day tomorrow, dissipating by afternoon tomorrow. Again, hot with mostly sunny conditions, high 94, heat index as high as 98 for Thursday. Air temp as high as 96 for Friday. Temperatures moderating slightly into the weekend with highs around 90 degrees. 90 at this hour under partly cloudy skies at listener-driven Jazz 88.

No need for the blues when you've got the afternoon cruise. Hey, it's Yancey, and I've got all sorts of jazzy sounds for your weekday wind down. Tune in Monday through Thursday from 3 to 7 p.m., and we get started at 2:30 on Fridays with traffic on the 10s. It's music for the moment here on Jazz 88.

0: Born in Toronto, but drawn to Cuba and its music, Jane Bonnet leading her band. And this is from the album Alma de Santiano and the number Almendra. Jane plays flute and the worst kind of saxophone, the soprano. Samara Joy singing Social Call from her Linger a While breakout disc, and John Coltrane with Village Blues. I'm Travis Ryder. Soprano sax enthusiasts, send your hate mail to travis@jazz88.fm. MN90, we will examine the state bird, and no, it's not the mosquito, as the common joke, the pre-internet meme used to say, but we'll tell you what it is. We'll do that coming up right now. Stay tuned, though. Music from Brent Burkhead on the way.
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2: There are loons. And then there are loons. Of the feathered variety, there are the red-throated loon, the yellow-billed loon, the Arctic loon, and the Pacific loon. But Minnesota's loon of choice is the common loon, with its black bill, red eyes, and patterned black and white feathers. The common loon also has four calls. The tremolo is used when a loon is alarmed or wants to tell lake residents, "Yeah, I'm here." The yodel is the loon's way of staking out territory. My side of the lake, your side of the lake. The hoot stands in for loon chit-chat between partners or parents and chicks. What'd you say? Never mind. And the wail, that haunting sound that lifts through an open window on a warm night, is a loon search call. Where are you? Where'd you go? Minnesota has more loons than any other state. That could explain why in 1961, the common loon became Minnesota's state bird.
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0: That was pretty good. 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
2: I'd had it for just under 2 years, but it was quickly becoming more expensive to maintain, so I thought instead of go through the hassle of trying to find someone to buy it, I would just donate it to Jazz 88. I've always thought that cruising around the Twin Cities is not quite the same without Jazz 88 in the background. My name is Andrew, I live in St. Paul, and I donated my 2004 Toyota Prius. 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

composer, arranger, pianist, and such a big part of the Ellington sound, Billy Strayhorn, just a sittin' on a rockin'. From the Peaceful Side collection, Gary Burton on Japanese Waltz, also in the set, The Roots on Dat Scat, and Brent Burkhead with Imani Grace Cooper, helping out live at the Keystone Corner on the number called Sound Check. Modern and classic, intermingling. And that's part of what makes jazz special, is that cross-generational exchange and the echoes of the early sounds coming out of the new master's instruments. We try to chronicle all of it, the full recorded history of jazz and its future here on 88.5 on jazz88.fm, all made possible through your support. 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I'm Travis. Yancey's got the afternoon cruise coming up at 3. BBC World Headlines live from London at 3:01. Traffic information straight from the source at MnDOT at 3:30. And then every 10 minutes through your drive time, Patty Peterson on Jazz Futures, the frontiers of the form, tonight at 7. 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
2: Hey, I'm Asher, and I'm a Jazz 88 intern. 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

0: some reggae inspired soulful strut from Joey Quiñones. Don't Let Go. You're listening now to the Afternoon Cruise here on Jazz 88. I am your host, Yancey, and on US 169, there is a crash. That's US 169 northbound between Minnesota 610 and 101st Avenue North in Brooklyn Park, slowing things down on US 169 northbound. Regular traffic updates are coming on the 10, starting at 3:30. So stay tuned for that. 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
1: 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Iran's top negotiator in talks with the U.S.

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2: England and Argentina have played out an ill-tempered first half of their Football World Cup semi-final. At the break, it's goalless in Atlanta, with both teams picking up yellow cards. It's been a stop-start game with fouls and free kicks interrupting the flow of play. Laura Garcia is watching the game among Argentina fans in New York.
3: This corner in Queens is Little Argentina, and it's dressed up to party today. And what you can hear behind me, because it's really loud, is a very particular type of Argentinian cumbia. Today's match for fans is huge. It's about the historic rivalry with England on and off the pitch. It's about Messi's possible last World Cup. And obviously, it's also about lifting football's greatest trophy twice in a row.
2: The French National Assembly has voted to establish the right to assisted dying under strict conditions. The move comes after years of debate. Parts of the bill will now be referred to the Constitutional Council for examination before it can become law. James Waterhouse reports from Paris.
4: Today's vote has been described the culmination of a struggle after 14 years of parliamentary battles. Under the direction of the Prime Minister, Sébastien Lecornu, the legislation will now be examined by France's powerful constitutional council, and opponents say they won't give up, with some arguing the law indirectly discriminates against disabled or vulnerable people who might feel pressured to take their lives in order to not be a burden.
2: The Ukrainian Defence Minister, Mykhailo Fedorov, has announced his resignation. The 35-year-old had only been in office since January and had previously been a Deputy Prime Minister and the Minister for Digital Transformation. Correspondents say he had a reputation as a man who could cut through bureaucracy, who sought to transform the Ukrainian army into a more efficient force, but had few allies among the military top brass or in the Ukrainian parliament. World News from the BBC.
5: From the Jazz 88 newsroom. As state and federal officials work to identify the source of the recent cyclosporiasis outbreak, Michigan health officials have identified lettuces or salad greens as one potential culprit. Officials cautioned they haven't ruled out other food items as the source. Cyclosporiasis is caused by the parasite Cyclospora, with symptoms including watery or explosive diarrhea, nausea, and stomach cramps. It's often contracted by eating or drinking something contaminated with a parasite, which lives in feces. Michigan first reported an outbreak of cyclosporiasis on July 1st, after nearly 200 cases were reported across seven counties. Michigan State now leads the nation, with the state health department reporting 2,640 cases on Monday and 44 hospitalizations. The case numbers jumped 69% from Friday. The CDC has confirmed 1,645 cases in 34 states, but that is a significant undercount based on the numbers being reported by state health officials. In regional news, Governor Tim Walz and the state's Emergency Executive Council have approved another 30 days of assistance in the fight against 17 wildfires in northern Minnesota. The governor says he's also tapping into the disaster contingency account for additional recovery resources.
6: We actually have staff that are out there sweeping the boundary waters with canoes and others. So our staff, teams of two in canoes, are out there sweeping each of the lakes, making sure that those notices are in place to ensure that we've done our due diligence to make sure that they do get that notification.
5: The Superior National Forest ordered an evacuation of the boundary waters canoe area Monday due to the ongoing wildfires. That was Supervisor Tom Hall, says teams of two in canoes are now trying to get people out of the area. Officials estimate roughly 90% of people in the BWCAW have been evacuated. In sports, the Lynx will host the Los Angeles Sparks today at noon. I will get you those stats as soon as possible. The Minnesota United CEO Shari Ballard announced yesterday she plans to retire. That's the Minnesota United soccer team. In baseball, Twins pitcher Joe Ryan worked one shutout inning in last night's Major League Baseball All-Star Game. The American League pitchers allowed only three hits all night and beat the National League 4-0. The Twins are off until opening a road series in Chicago on Friday, 7:05 p.m. And the Timberwolves will wrap up their four-game preliminary round at the NBA Las Vegas Summer League with an

0: 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Here's a message, then I'm back with weather and more music.
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0: This afternoon, we'll continue on being sunny and hot with a high near 96 degrees. Tonight, patchy smoke is expected with a low around 72. We are in the midst of an excessive heat warning that's in effect until Thursday evening. Wildfire smoke is also prompting air quality alerts. So a humid pattern could keep highs at or above 90 degrees through the weekend. It's currently 93 degrees in the Twin Cities. You are now tuned in to the Afternoon Cruise. I'm Yancey, your host. We are going to get started with some Eric Dolphy, Joni Mitchell, Chief Adjua, some Kurt Elling on the way. And of course, it's Wednesday here at Jazz 88. That means it's Wax Wednesday. I've got a stack of wax with the hottest tracks right behind my back. So stay tuned because we will be getting into that. It's Jazz 88.

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0: Los Angeles is less a city than a deep, deep abyss. The kind of city where evil comes around, dressed like a roly-poly clown, with bad dude breath and a gold badge on. Fun for all is like a carnival of madness, such a ball. When all the playing is done, I know a dude who knows another dude that they call Moose the Mooch. Moose the Mooch. Moose is a hell of a guy, the Duke of Central Avenue. You know the Mooch from digging on his beautiful ties, and by the needle sharp end points in his cop eyes. Fun for all, a summer city in the shade of City Hall. When all the playing's done, I know a dude who says he knows the dude they call Moose the Mooch. Moose the Mooch.
1: Music from Kurt Elling, Moose the Mooch, or Los Angeles. Before that, Chief Adjoa with a tune called Of Fire. Joni Mitchell, The Hissing of Summer Lawns, and we started out with Eric Dolphy, Red Planet. It's the Afternoon Cruise. I am your host, Yancey, for Jazz 88, and it's Wax Wednesday. So, you will be hearing from Chris Connor on vinyl, as well as some Billy Higgins vinyl selects in the next set. And then coming up, music from Aja Monet. A newer tune, an apt tune reflecting our reality. It's music for the moment here on Jazz 88. And we've also got traffic. It's just about 3:30, which means it's time for our live drive time reports on the 10s, direct from the Regional Transportation Management Center. Standing by, it is Mike Larson with First Alert Traffic.
2: Yes, indeed. We're in Minneapolis. This is westbound 94, right around Highway 55. We've got a couple vehicles on the right shoulder. They're being assisted by a trooper at this point. All lanes are open through here. And also in Minneapolis, this is northbound 35W, right around 26th Street. We've got one vehicle left. There were two vehicles there just a moment ago. One's driven off. There's still one on the left shoulder. But again, all lanes are open through here as well. We're starting to see early on congestion through the downtown Minneapolis and downtown St. Paul. That's early on rush hour congestion. That's to be expected. If you're heading out, be prepared for that. It's a hot, hot day, so take your time getting home. Your day is not done until you're home having dinner with your family. It's drive time traffic on the dinner on the 10s from Jazz 88, and we're live from MnDOT's RTMC.

0: music from Billy Higgins, with Gary Bias on the woodwinds, William Henderson on piano, and Tony Dumas on bass. This is Morning Awakening. Before that, Chris Connor, Try a Little Tenderness. And boy, I love her lyrics to that tune. In the hustle of the day, we're all inclined to miss little things that mean so much. A word, a smile, or a kiss. You heard it here on The Afternoon Cruise. It's Wax Wednesday on Jazz 88. More vinyl selects coming throughout the evening. Right now, traffic with Mike Larson.
1: Yes, in St. Paul, this is the ramp from northbound 35E to Maryland Avenue. We've got a two-car crash on the right shoulder here. There's three lanes on this ramp. They're all open at this point. There's a trooper there with them as well. We're also looking in Oakdale, southbound 694, just at the base of the ramp, the apex of the ramp, coming off of 10th Street onto southbound 694. There's a pickup there with a trailer behind it, and he's got a couple cones out while he's fixing something. I can't tell what is going on there, but all lanes are open. The ramp is open as well through here. MnDOT reminds you that that extra law enforcement action is being taken now during Operation Safe Driver Week. Officers are paying extra attention to distracted drivers and seatbelt compliance now through the weekend. It's Drive Time Traffic on the 10s from Jazz 88, and we're live from MnDOT's RTMC.
0: Coming up, music from Aja Monet. This is from an album called The Color of Rain that was released in May of this year, produced by Michelle Ndegiacello. The Color of Rain is a call to testify, imagine, and transmute. This album is Aja Monet's refusal of convention and apathy, encouraging the listener not to just hear, but to drift, to wander, to go inward, to feel, to be the poem we need right now. We're going to hear this tune, this poem called Working Class Musicians.
2: Working.

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Toiled by a tired heart, resting between the swinging rounds of rhythms. 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Trolling a kit on the subway in the snow. The keys player's fingers homesick for cityscapes. Maraca wrists, clap stack, duct taped instruments. The message as the medium. Everything is practice for stopping bullets, blossoming heartbeats, freedom music. While the Republicans and the Democrazies argue the complexion of money, we float between classes and corners, from caviar to canned beans. E minor is a relative of G major. They family. In sound check, we split the difference. Just a tad of reverb, EQ the wedge. Living upright in the basement, a backwards world, music that wrinkles time. Reporting live from the poet's eye. Hand-me-down sounds found by an ear to the underground. Shedding off-the-cuff poems on napkins using hotel pens. A language in my mouth. Juggling rotten wisdom teeth. Fluorescent folk singing the scab of running scales. A sore throat at the merch table. Selling seashells that carry the sound of slave ships docked by the seashore. When your address is your suitcase, the only religion is the show must go on. I want my bread

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0: are tuned in to the Afternoon Cruise on this Wax Wednesday here at Jazz 88. I'm your host, Yancey. Right now, you're hearing Cut the Jazz from German group DeFazz. DeFazz is Carl Frierson, Pat Appleton, and Pitt Baumgartner fusing down-tempo jazz, some turntablism in their kind of trip-hoppy vibes. Before that, Aja Monet, Working Class Musicians. Talk about music for the moment we are in. Bringing light, shedding light, speaking truth on the experience of being a working class musician. You heard it here on the Afternoon Cruise. And coming up, I've got some more vinyl selects. We will hear Freddie Hubbard from Windjammer, because I believe earlier today, my colleague Peter Solomon played some Grant Green Windjammer, and now I'm itching to hear that song again. We'll also hear Cal Jader and Carmen McRae from Heatwave. It is music for the moment. I'm not playing about that. Wherever you are, I hope you're staying cool, calm, and collected. Go ahead and sip some water. Grab a cup. Take a gulp from your water bottle. And yeah, keep yourself safe and informed and alert. Lots going on out there in the world. Jazz 88 is always here to accompany you, to soundtrack. So stay tuned. I'll pass it off to Mike Larson for First Alert Traffic.
1: Yes, Brooklyn Center. This is eastbound 94. Right underneath the Shingle Creek Parkway Bridge, we had a two-car crash that was blocking the left shoulder and a little bit of the left lane. They've moved over to the right shoulder now, and they're totally into the shoulder, so all lanes are open through here. They're over on the right shoulder in between ramps going to Shingle Creek Parkway. We have also in St. Paul, eastbound 35E northbound. This is the ramp coming off of northbound 35E to Maryland Avenue. We still have one vehicle left on the right shoulder here, but all lanes are open through this section as well. It's Drive Time Traffic on the 10s from Jazz 88, and we're live from MnDOT's RTMC.

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1: Says he's also tapping into the disaster contingency account for additional recovery resources.
2: The costs are significant to the local community, so we have made the decision in Minnesota, and the legislature has done so, to fill an account with money that allows these counties or local entities to apply to the state for 75% reimbursement from these events.
1: Wall says this account was set up years ago for emergencies that might not meet the requirements for federal aid. As of this morning, the Minnesota Department of Natural Resources says there are 17 active wildfires burning in the Boundary Waters Canoe area and St. Louis County. That is news and in sports. We have the Lynx, who won their matinee game against the LA Sparks 96-87. The Lynx will play the Portland Fire this Saturday at 7 p.m. In baseball, the Twins won their Major League Baseball All-Star game last night, and that was 4-0. The Twins are off until playing the Chicago Cubs Friday at 7:05 p.m. And the Timberwolves are wrapping up their four-game preliminary round at the NBA Las Vegas Summer League with an afternoon game against Indiana that started at 2:30. Today. Here's a message, a few messages, then I'm back with weather and more music.
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0: Funk Friday returns to the Dakota this month. 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Guests include percussionist Lenny Castro and Robert Sput Seawright, keyboardist Roger Smith, Tommy Barbarella, Jason Peterson Dallaire, and more. 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
1: And a forecast for your evening. Tonight, patchy smoke is expected with a low around 72 degrees. Tomorrow, patchy smoke before 2 p.m., then sunny and hot with a high near 94. We've still got an excessive heat warning in effect until Thursday evening, as well as an air quality alert. So keep yourselves safe, informed, and protected. Let's hear from Ernestine Anderson before the next traffic break. 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

0: Ernestine Anderson with Heat Wave. We are having a heat wave. Hopefully you're keeping cool by staying tuned to Jazz 88. I'll pass it off to Mike Larson with a First Alert traffic update.
1: In Roseville, working at Highway Westbound 36 at Cleveland Avenue, we've got a three-car crash.

crash, and they're all on the right shoulder at this point, but they most of the traffic is giving them that right lane. The right lane is blocked here as well, so single file traffic getting by on the left side. And this is wow, this is up in Woodbury. This is eastbound 94 at County Road 19. That's Keats Avenue and Woodbury Drive. We've got a single file traffic getting by on the right side through here. We've got a multi-car crash that is blocking almost the entire freeway here at this point. This is backed up, boy, I can tell, at least a mile here at this point. Very slow traffic getting through at this point. It's Drive Time Traffic on the 10s from Jazz 88, and we're live from MnDOT's RTMC.

0: The sounds of Maxine Sullivan with the Scott Hamilton Quintet. This tune is Goody Goody. Before that, you heard St. Thomas from Sonny Rollins for that equatorial moment. Hey, trivia is coming in 10 minutes. Stay tuned until then. Right now, it's traffic with Mike Larson.
1: Yes, in Roseville. We're still looking westbound 36 at Cleveland Avenue. Multiple cars on the right shoulder, some being put on tow trucks right now. The right lane is blocked. Both lanes are open here. Looks like traffic's taking up both lanes here, moving through here. Up in Woodbury, we still have... this is eastbound 94 is almost totally blocked here just before the entrance to... County Road 19. We've got a multi-car crash. There's a motorcycle involved with this as well. So there's single-file traffic getting by very, very slowly on the right side through here. This got backups all the way to Inwood Avenue at this point. There's a lot of flashing lights here. This is going to take a while to clean up. Summer is in full swing. That means MnDOT roadside mowing operations are underway. Crews bring very heavy machinery very close to the freeway. MnDOT reminds drivers to stay alert, give them plenty of space to do their job. They keep our freeways looking very nicely. We're live from the RTMC. 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
0: George Benson will play Paul Desmond's most famous composition after a few messages. Stay tuned. It's Jazz 88.
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0: George Benson from his album Bad Benson with Take Five. You're listening to the Afternoon Cruise here on Jazz 88. I am your host, Yancey. It's just about time for trivia, but first, traffic with Mike Larson.
1: Yes, indeed. We're looking still in Roseville, westbound 36 at Cleveland Avenue. Both lanes are open here, but we still have a considerable presence on the right shoulder. A vehicle being put onto a tow truck. Two more vehicles waiting for tow trucks at this point as well. Now, in Woodbury, we still have eastbound 94 blocked entirely, except for single-file traffic getting by on the right side through here. Some multi-car crash also involving some motorcycles. A lot of flashing lights here. And this is backed up all the way to the 694-494 split at this point, moving very slowly here. You can hear the latest road report on demand with one touch at jazz88.fm. We're live from MnDOT's RTMC. 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
0: All right. First off, Mike, how are you doing?
1: I'm doing well today. I'm staying cool. You know, it's a hot, day.
0: Good to know.
1: but yes, I've managed to keep the cool.
0: I like to hear that. I like to hear that. I'm staying pretty cool over here as well. I've got some vinyl that's keeping me pretty hip, pretty cool.
1: Very cool.
0: And yeah, you know, there's a lot going on outside. There's a lot going on in our habitats right now. And today's trivia question kind of is centered on that. I'm curious to know, the trivia question today is, what percentage of wildfires are started by humans?
1: Oh,
0: that's the question. What percent of wildfires are started by humans?
1: That's an excellent question.
0: Okay, yes. we'll have a little moment to learn about some fire safety after this is answered. But yes, let's start there.
1: Okay.
0: With our trivia today.
1: Very good. I will pass this on to our brain trust.
0: Sounds good. If you've got a guess, if you've got a gander, shoot me an email, studio@jazz88.fm. The question today is, what percent of wildfires are started by humans? Music-wise, we will hear a reimagining of a Thelonious Monk tune from the Carlos Enriquez Big Band. This is I Mean You. It's Jazz 88.

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Art Kohlberg was a KBEM student intern that passed away in 2004. 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

0: Wilson on this tune, The Eyes of Love, from an album called Enduring Sonnets. Before that, the Carlos Enriquez Big Band with I Mean You, from an album called Monk Con Clave, Monk with Clave. Latin-inspired takes on Thelonious Monk's music. You're listening to The Afternoon Cruise here on Jazz 88. I'm Yancey. Time for our trivia reveal. But first, traffic with Mike Larson.
1: Yes, this is in Brooklyn Park, westbound 94 at 169. We've got a multi-car crash, a couple of vehicles on the left shoulder and a couple of vehicles on the right shoulder here as well. Flashing lights with both of them. All lanes are open in the middle, but this has backed up a little bit. In Woodbury, we still have a large backup. This is eastbound 94 at County Road 19. Single file traffic still getting by on the right side here. You can make the exit to Keats Avenue and Woodbury Drive, or you can continue to move forward on 94, but you have to go around single file on the far right side here. There's a lot of flashing lights here. They've got cones up while they get this cleaned up. This is backed up all the way to 694, 494 split. It's drive time traffic on the 10s from Jazz 88, and we're live from MnDOT's RTMC.
0: Today's trivia question was about the percentage of wildfires that are started by humans.
1: Excellent question.
0: Yeah, what's your guess?
1: Well, I didn't venture one, but I did go to the brain trust here. Mm-hmm. We got four gentlemen here. Cal Keaton said 50%. Mark said 75%. Lou says 85%, and Kevin said 90%.
0: Yes. Well, both the National Interagency Fire Center and the National Park Service report that nearly 85% of wildland fires in the U.S. are caused by humans.
1: Wow. So that didn't surprise me.
0: That's a lot. It's from campfires left unattended, debris burning, equipment use and malfunctions, as well as intentional acts of arson. And none of those are the cause of the wildfires we're experiencing here in Minnesota. It was lightning strikes this time.
1: So anything that's not a lightning strike is human caused, basically.
0: I suppose so, yeah. I mean, that's
1: because all those other things are from humans.
0: Right, so, exactly, yeah. exactly. But that being said, I think it's still important to keep abreast of fire restriction regulations and stay informed and practice fire safety no matter what you're doing, where you're at. So
1: exactly. That's why the boundary waters are closed right now.
0: They are.
1: Because, yes.
0: Well, yes, thank you for that. Those guesses, the sobering reality. And
1: excellent question. Excellent question.
0: Yeah, we'll continue on. We'll keep abreast of the details throughout the evening tonight.
1: Oh, perfect.
0: And I will shout out Joan and Bob, who came closest with their guesses for percentage. Thank you, Bridget, David, Thomas, Marco, and Heather for your guesses as well. Let's hear from Art Blakey and the Jazz Messengers. We are just cooling right now here on the Afternoon Cruise. It's Jazz 88.

0: Art Blakey and the Jazz Messengers with a tune called Just Coolin'. That's what we're doing here on the Afternoon Cruise. I'm Yancey. It's Jazz 88. It's Wax Wednesday. You're going to hear from Mose Allison and the Count Basie Orchestra to close out the 4 o'clock hour after traffic with Mike Larson.
1: Yes, in Brooklyn Park, westbound 94 is all four lanes are open, but we have flashing lights on both shoulders here, taking care of some things there. In Woodbury, we still have single file traffic getting by eastbound 94 at County Road 19. In fact, all the traffic is being pushed onto County Road 19. You are not allowed back onto 94 once you get around this. For some reason, they've got that all blocked off, taking care of some debris and things like that. If you're ever in a car crash, MnDOT says stay calm. Keep safety first. Drive over to the right shoulder, call 911, and stay in your vehicle with your seatbelt on. Sunset's coming at 8:57 this evening. We're live from the RTMC. 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

0: I'm Donovan with School News. Minneapolis Community Education presents Rent to South High School as its annual summer musical event. Director Assistant Zola has more.
1: The biggest challenge with a show like this is just making sure that all of the voices are heard, especially because it's a show that tackles so many different social issues, making sure that you're going about it in a way that honors everybody's experiences and what happened then and what has happening now.
0: Rent has shows running through July 19th at South High School.
2: One small habit that can have a major safety impact behind the steering wheel is where to put your hands. Whether you've been driving for 50 years or 5 months, doing it right is critical in the event of an airbag deployment. Experts say we no longer use the traditional 10 and 2 o'clock position. Instead, keep your hands lower. Try for 9 and 3 or 8 and 4 o'clock positions. MnDOT says making these simple adjustments to your steering habits will enhance your safety on the road. Listen.

you to drink. You're sitting around wondering just what to think. Well, I got some consolation, I'll give it to you if I might.

0: music from Count Basie. That was a duet between, who was this? It says, in duet, the pairing of Joan Newman and Thad Jones of mutes, growls, and a dozen different manipulations of trumpet sound makes for brilliant jazz. You heard it here on the Afternoon Cruise. And this album is called E equals MC squared equals Count Basie Orchestra plus Neil Hefti Arrangements. Before that, Mose Allison, I Don't Worry About a Thing, because I know nothing is going to be all right. Talk about a blues line for you right there. You're listening to the Afternoon Cruise. I'm Yancey for Jazz 88. 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
1: Yes, if you're heading eastbound 94, heading towards Hudson, you should, before you get to 94 is blocked at Keats Avenue, which is County Road 19, taking everyone off that. And you can probably get onto Hudson Road and make it around and get on another exit. You could also get off at Inwood or at 694 and make your way around that as well, because that's how far this is backed up. This is backed up to Century Boulevard at this point. That's what's happening on the freeways right now. 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
0: 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It's 5 o'clock on Wednesday, July 15th. 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
2: BBC News with Chris Barrow. The top Iranian negotiator in talks with the US has said Iran's national security depends on Tehran maintaining its control of the Strait of Hormuz. Meanwhile, the US military said it had attacked and disabled an unladen oil tanker on Wednesday that it said had been trying to break the naval blockade of Iranian ports. Here's our global affairs reporter, Sebastian Usher.
3: One of Iran's most powerful figures has insisted that choosing between negotiation and war would be a strategic error. Mohammed Bagher Karibath said that negotiation did not mean compromise and that Iran's approach must be realistic and long-term. The Iranians haven't said that they have rejected talks, although this is what President Trump has been implying. But with both sides focused on the struggle over the Strait of Hormuz, neither seems ready to advance the diplomatic process as the clock continues to tick down on the nominal 60-day ceasefire.
2: In football, the defending champions are through to the World Cup final after beating England 2-1 in a tense and ill-tempered match in Atlanta. The Argentinians will be hoping to be crowned world champions for the fourth time when they take on Spain in Sunday's final in New Jersey. With the latest, here's John Bennett.
4: Yet another impressive fight back by Argentina, and now a second successive World Cup final. It was a feisty first half, but the game came to life when Anthony Gordon gave England the lead from close range 10 minutes after the break. After that, Argentina piled on the pressure and England went ultra defensive. Nico Gonzalez forced a great save, Alexis McAllister hit the post, and finally Enzo Fernandez equalised with a brilliant strike. Then in injury time, Lautaro Martinez headed in the winner.
2: The Ukrainian defense minister, Mikhailo Fedorov, has announced his resignation. Ukrainian media reports say he was sacked by President Zelensky. The 35-year-old has only been in office since January, having earlier been minister for digital transformation. With more details, here's Charles Haviland.
5: Mikhailo Fedorov, a young tech expert, had sought to transform the Ukrainian army into a more efficient force. He was credited for boosting drone purchases, and he himself said he was proud of

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1: From the Jazz 88 Newsroom. The House has just passed an appropriations bill funding the State Department, national security, and other programs for fiscal year 2027, sending the measure to the Senate for consideration. As part of an effort to appease hardline conservatives, Speaker Mike Johnson agreed to a plan to combine the Safeguard American Voter Eligibility, or SAVE Act, with the State Department funding bill before it's sent to the Senate, in a legislative procedure known as MERVing. The Save America Act would require proof of citizenship to register to vote in federal elections and the presentation of an ID to cast a ballot. The Senate is expected to strip the Save America Act out of the funding bill. President Trump has tied the Save America Act to the renewal of Trump has repeatedly insisted that Congress's Republican majorities approve the Save America Act, going as far as to disrupt the legislative agenda. To underscore the seriousness of his demands, he has tied its passage to the renewal of a foreign surveillance law that expired last month and refused to sign a federal housing policy bill that was approved with bipartisan support in protest of the lack of progress on Save America. The housing measure went into law last week without his signature. In regional news, the Department of Natural Resources says it's not sure if the Boundary Waters Canoe Area will open again this summer due to 17 wildfires burning in northern Minnesota. DNR Commissioner Sarah Stroman is also concerned about wildfires breaking out in other parts of the state.
2: We are not seeing relief in the weather, unfortunately, and we are dry across the state. So we're going to continue to focus the resources in the Northeast. Again, focus on protecting life and property. That is first and foremost. As I said, though, into our planning, we have to consider that the entire state is dry.
1: Stroman says the Minnesota wildfires are now a priority three with national incidents, meaning more federal resources could be coming to fight the wildfires. And wildfire smoke isn't just a concern for people with asthma or lung conditions. University of Minnesota Medical School Duluth toxicologist Sarah Locker says even healthy people can experience irritated eyes and noses, inflammation, and reduced lung function after breathing in smoky air. With air quality alerts in effect across much of Minnesota, Locker says the best way to protect yourself is to limit time outdoors, stay inside when possible, and use indoor air filtration. If you must be outside, Locker recommends wearing a KN95 mask to help filter the tiny harmful particles found in wildfire smoke. That's news. In sports, the Lynx won their matinee game against the LA Sparks 96-87, and the Lynx will play the Portland Fire this Saturday at 7 p.m. In baseball, the Twins won 4-0. It's the American League pitchers allowed only three hits all night, beating the National League 4-0 in the All-Star game in Philly last night. The Twins will play the Chicago Cubs this Friday at 7.05 p.m. And the Timberwolves wrap up a four-game preliminary round at the NBA Las Vegas Summer League with an afternoon game that started at 2:30. I'll check back on those stats after this message. Stay tuned. It's Jazz 88.
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1: And looks like the Trailblazers beat the Timberwolves today. 111-84. I'll have to confirm some of this information. But as far as weather goes, it will be hot the remainder of the day. Tonight, patchy smoke with a low around 72 degrees. Tomorrow, patchy smoke before 2, still sunny and hot with a high near 94. It is 90 degrees. That smoky haze is floating in, y'all, so exercise caution. Stay informed, alert. Take care of yourself. Check on your friends, your family, your loved ones. We are going to hear from Josh Johnson. This album, I cannot remember what the name is, but I know the song is called New July. It's Jazz 88.

0: from an album called Freedom Exercise. This is Josh Johnson in a tune called New July, featuring Gregory Ullman, Anna Butters, and Aaron Steele. You're listening to The Afternoon Cruise. I'm Yancey. Mike Larson's here with First Alert Traffic.
1: Yes, lots of congestion through downtown Minneapolis. 35W coming in from both directions, showing a lot of congestion. 394 is congested all the way from 100 into downtown. And, of course, we're seeing a lot of 35E coming into downtown St. Paul is congested all the way back to 36 at this point. However, the biggest thing right now is eastbound 94 out in Woodbury at Keats Avenue and Woodbury Drive, which is County Road 19. We had a multi-vehicle crash that is still blocking the entire freeway, so pushing everybody over onto the ramp to go to County Road 19. Now, we've been informed that they're going to start, they're blocking eastbound 94 at Radio Drive now, back a bit further, because we've got congestion all the way back through the 694-494 split there. So they're going to start exiting, getting vehicles off this system at Radio Drive and closing 94 at that point. So if you're heading that way, you might as well make your way off of 94 as soon as possible and look for a different route, because this is congested for a while. 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
2: Love to me is like a summer day. Silent, 'cause there's just too much.

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Now the days are getting long.

0: Roy Hargrove, Things We Did Last Summer, featuring Mark Carey on the piano, Rodney Whitaker on the bass, Gregory Hutchinson on drums, Frank Lacey on the trombone, with Antonio Hart on sax. Before that, Summer Song from Dave Brubeck and Louis Armstrong, all for the afternoon cruise. I'm Yancey, here with Mike Larson, who's got traffic.
1: Yes, in Minneapolis, this is northbound 35W at 8th Street. We've got a stalled vehicle, a single car crash in the right center lane here. Single file traffic getting by on the right side, and there's three lanes open to the left through here. Out in Woodbury, eastbound 94 is closed at Radio Drive. Now, the initial crash was over by County Road 19. They've closed that as well, and there's a lot of vehicles that were in between those two exits that are being exited onto County Road 19. If you're heading eastbound on 94 and heading, you should take an exit and look for a different route at this point. Sunset's coming at 8:57 this evening. It's drive time traffic on the 10s from Jazz 88, and we're live from MnDOT's RTMC.
0: We're going to hear an older selection from Lakeisha Benjamin coming after these messages. And then I'll drop the needle because it's Wax Wednesday. I've got some Nancy Wilson and then some Pharoah Sanders queued up. Stay tuned. It's Jazz 88.
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0: Music from Lakeisha Benjamin. That was Phoenix Reimagined. It's the Afternoon Cruise. I'm your host, Yancey, passing it off to Mike Larson for First Alert Traffic.
1: This is in Minneapolis. This is northbound 35W at 8th Street. We have a single car blocking the right center lane. We got a Trooper and a MnDOT first truck there. Single file traffic getting by on the right side. There are three lanes open. To the left, we have pedestrians out of their vehicles here. Please be careful driving through there. Also, this is in Minneapolis. This is northbound 35W at 28th Street, right at the apex of the ramp to go to 28th Street. There are two vehicles there, a two-car crash. Again, pedestrians out of their vehicles here comparing information. The ramp is open as well as all lanes of 35W here. If it's happening on the freeways, you're going to hear about it here first. 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
0: We are going to drop the needle on Nancy Wilson and some other vinyl selects coming after these messages. 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

0: Music from Joe Sample. That was Oasis from the album, or no, excuse me, that was Mirage from the album Oasis. And on that, Abraham Laboriel on the bass, supporting all that synth and key programming with Paulino da Costa on percussion. It is Wax Wednesday here on Jazz 88. I am your host, Yancey. It's also the afternoon cruise, and we're moving and grooving through the evening. I'll pass it off now to Mike Larson for First Alert traffic update.
1: Yeah, this is in West St. Paul, northbound 52. This is the ramp coming off of Roberts Street or Minnesota Highway 3. We've got a two-car crash right at the apex of that ramp, taking up the right lane of northbound 52. The ramp is open, as well as two lanes to the left here. In Woodbury, eastbound 94 at County Road 19, this is still blocked. Eastbound 94 is blocked at Radio Drive at this point. All traffic's being pushed off onto either Radio Drive or County Road 19 if you're stuck in between Radio Drive and those. This has taken a while. They've still got some things to clean up here. Also in St. Paul, this is eastbound 94 at Snelling Avenue. We've got just before the ramp to go to Snelling Avenue, we got a two-car crash on the right shoulder. Here, all lanes are open. If it's happening on the freeways, you're going to hear about it here first. 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

0: 500 miles high, sung by Flora Purim from Chick Corea and Return to Forever. This is Light as a Feather, a vinyl select for your Wax Wednesday listening pleasure. It's the Afternoon Cruise. I'm Yancey, here with Mike Larson, who's got First Alert Traffic.
1: Yes, I do. I love that album. That's a great album. That's a career. In St. Paul, eastbound 94, just before Snelling Avenue, we've got a couple vehicles on the right shoulder here still. They're being assisted by a MnDOT First truck. Some pedestrians are out and about, so be careful of this, but all lanes are open. The ramp to Snelling is open as well. In Invergrove Heights, this is northbound 52, just the ramp coming off of Robert Street. Right at the apex of the bottom of that ramp, we've got two vehicles taking up the right lane. Two lanes to that left are open, and the ramp is open as well. We've got some congestion on 35E going through St. Paul from St. Clair Avenue all the way over to Highway 5. Be prepared for that. There's a lot of congestion out. We're sort of in the teeth of the rush hour at this point, so be prepared for that as you're heading out. We're live from the RTMC. 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
0: We're going to close out the 5 o'clock hour with Jose James and then music from Emmett Cohen. So stay tuned. It's Jazz 88.

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1: Detention centers where Mexican immigrants had died. First steps towards, quote, the eventual filing of civil lawsuits, end quote, against the companies that operate the detention centers to stop human rights violations. The United States is not legally obliged to act on the requests. In other news, evacuation efforts are still ongoing in the Boundary Waters Canoe Area Wilderness as wildfires continue to rage in the area. Superior National Forest Supervisor Tom Hall says roughly 90% of campers have been evacuated.
2: We recognize that to get out of the Boundary Waters takes quite a bit of time. And so from Monday till now, we do know that people are still evacuating from the Boundary Waters. It is a much smaller number than what we first started with, but we are still working with that.
1: Officials say the forest has not experienced these widespread, unprecedented extreme fire conditions in over 20 years. And another reminder that wildfire smoke isn't just a concern for people with asthma or other lung conditions. University of Minnesota Medical School Duluth toxicologist Sarah Locker says even healthy people can experience irritated eyes and noses, inflammation, and reduced lung function after breathing smoky air. With air quality alerts in effect across much of the state, Locker says the best way to protect yourself is to limit your time outdoors. Stay inside when possible. Use indoor air filtration. If you must be outside, Locker recommends wearing a KN95 mask that will help filter the tiny, harmful particles found in wildfire smoke. That's news and in sports. The Lynx will play the Portland Fire on Saturday at 7 p.m. Also this weekend on Friday at 7:05, the Twins play the Chicago Cubs. And that's it for sports updates. Here's a message, then I'm back with weather and more music.
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1: And the Timberwolves defeated the Pacers 114-98 in today's Las Vegas Summer League game. Just a stat update for you. Air quality and extreme heat warning are still in effect until Thursday and Friday of this week. The hot, humid pattern will keep highs at or above 90 degrees through the weekend as well. It's looking like a low around 72 degrees this evening. Tomorrow, patchy smoke still expected with a high near 94. The haze is rolling in, y'all. So stay alert and aware. Exercise precaution as you navigate outside. And listen, I might have to play this every day. Every day that the heat warning is in effect, you're going to hear from Ella Fitzgerald because...
4: Thank you. It's too darn hot. It's too darn hot. I'd like to.

0: Ella sang it. Ella is singing it, so I don't have to say it. You know what it is. It is the Afternoon Cruise, though, and it is Wax Wednesday here on Jazz 88. It's time for traffic with Mike Larson.
1: That's the perfect tune for right now. Yeah. That's just amazing. In Minnetonka, eastbound Highway 7 at Woodland Road, we've got a multi-car crash that's taking up the left lane here. This fire truck, there's a lot of flashing lights. Single file traffic getting by on the right side through here. And up in Landville, Landfall and Woodbury, this is right where eastbound 94 hits the 694-494 interchange, and everybody is being pushed onto 494 here to go south on 494. They are cleaning up a crash that happened down at Highway at County Road 17, and eastbound 94 is closed at this point at that spot. It's going to be that way for a little while longer. If you're heading that direction, you might want to take an exit even sooner than that and start finding a different route. 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

0: You're hearing the sounds of Helen Sung playing a Wayne Shorter tune, Diana, with John Ellis on that lead sax. This is from Helen Sung Big Band and their album Oracles, and I'm digging it. Incredibly hip. Here on the Afternoon Cruise, I'm Yancey with Mike Larson, who's got traffic.
1: Yes, we're starting to ease up a little bit on the system right now. In Minnetonka, however, eastbound 7 at Woodland Road, we do still have the left lane blocked here. Two-car crash with a trooper there and also a fire truck and a MnDOT first truck. Single-file traffic is getting by on the right side through here. We can all tell road construction season is in full swing. MnDOT says the goal is to keep its work crews safe. They remind you it's vital that drivers stay focused, especially in work zones. Sunset's coming at 8:57 this evening. It's drive time traffic on the 10s from Jazz 88, and we're live from MnDOT's RTMC.
2: Now, a jazz moment. NEA Jazz Master Bill Holman is regarded as one of the finest arrangers in jazz. He's received 3 Grammys, been voted Best Arranger 4 times in the Jazz Times Readers Poll, as well as Arranger of the Year 3 times in the Downbeat Readers and Critics Polls.
3: Talk about validation. That should be all the validation I need, but that's dangerous, because if you get validated too hard, you're liable to say, well, I got this thing covered. I must be that good. So I can relax a little bit. I don't have to work so hard. And I could see a whole bunch of pedestrian kind of music coming out just on that basis. After I lay off for more than 2 weeks and I come back to it, it's like I say, I just don't know how to do this. And I remind myself, I've been doing it for 60 years, you do know how. So I say, okay, and I grudgingly sit there and put in my time. But it's a matter of putting in time, I guess, before it comes back. And coming up with a new piece is a matter of putting in time. I may have an idea for a phrase, but that phrase has to be spun out into a complete phrase, and then a chorus, and then many choruses making an arrangement.

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0: music from Renee Marie and the Clayton family. That is Gerald and John Clayton. This is a new release from a project called the 2-0 Duo Project. And that tune was called The Longest Time. You're listening to The Afternoon Cruise. I am your host, Yancey. Coming up, more music for this moment from Horace Silver. I've got some Pharoah Sanders queued up as well. And then getting you ready for Jazz Futures with some Thomas Morgan. And still figuring out how the rest of the program will go. So you keep it locked to 88.5. It's Jazz 88. And as I said, Jazz Futures coming this evening at 7, Soul Village at 9. We've got you covered with your jazz content. So stay tuned. Passing it off now to Mike Larson for First Alert Traffic.
1: Yes, in Minnetonka, eastbound 7 is still single file traffic on the right side. This is right around Woodland Road. Now up in Fridley, we have eastbound 694 at just coming off the ramp from Highway 252. We've got a three-car crash on the left shoulder here, and there's a MnDOT first truck there lending a hand. So all lanes of traffic are open through here. We are in the tail end of the rush hour, and the roads are showing that. Biggest thing right now, of course, is eastbound 94, which is being diverted onto 494 at Woodbury. Because of a crash that happened earlier on in the evening. It's drive time traffic on the 10s from Jazz 88, and we're live from MnDOT's RTMC.

one of my favorite tunes from Horace Silver, Old Mother Nature Calls. Now listen, I'm sure a lot of people want to exercise right now, but we've got smoke in the air, okay? I just think it is such a thing. The same things he was singing about in 1972, we're experiencing. Let's hear a little bit of Pharoah Sanders before the next traffic break. It's Jazz 88.

0: astral traveling from Pharaoh Sanders on Wax on the Afternoon Cruise. I'm Yancey. Mike Larson's got traffic.
1: Yes, this is in Minneapolis, eastbound 394, just coming into downtown. It's at the Dunwoody Boulevard exit. We've got a couple vehicles on the right shoulder here. There's a MnDOT first truck and a trooper there with them, but both lanes of 394 are open. Up in Fridley, westbound 694, just after the 252 ramp. This is clearing up as we speak. Everyone's driving off. All lanes are open. The ramp is open as well. MnDOT says that the summer months are the deadliest months on the road. A majority of those killed last year on the roads involved speeding and or alcohol. Make good choices to increase your odds of staying alive. It's Drive Time Traffic on the 10s from Jazz 88, and we're live from MnDOT's RTMC.
0: Coming up, tune from Black Art Jazz Collective. Let's let this Pharaoh Sanders continue to astrally travel. It's Jazz 88.

0: Funk Friday returns to the Dakota this month. 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Guests include percussionist Lenny Castro and Robert Sput Seawright, keyboardist Roger Smith, Tommy Barbarella, Jason Peterson Dallaire, and more. 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

0: Truth to Power is the name of this tune from the Black Art Jazz Collective. For the afternoon cruise, we are approaching Jazz Futures. We're approaching the end of my program, but stay tuned for one more set. And it's time for traffic with Mike Larson.
1: Yes, this is Minneapolis, westbound 394. Dunwoody Boulevard, we've got a couple vehicles on the right shoulder there being attended to by a trooper and a MnDOT first truck. Up in Landfall, this is eastbound 94. This has been a major thing throughout the afternoon. Eastbound 94 is closed. All lanes closed at the 694-494 interchange. All traffic is being diverted off onto southbound 494. This is all the way through to County Road 19, where there was a crash earlier on that they're investigating at this point. So eastbound 94 is a no-go. If you're heading that direction, think about a different route. It's drive time traffic on the 10s from Jazz 88, and we're live from MnDOT's RTMC.
0: Getting you ready for Jazz Futures with some Nala Sinefro and Thomas Morgan to close out the cruise this evening. It's Jazz 88. Stay tuned.

0: Around you is a forest. That's the name of this tune from Thomas Morgan. And that's the name of the album. Thomas Morgan is on the bass here with support from Craig Taborn, Henry Threadgill, Ambrose Akinmusiri, Bill Frizzell, Emmanuel Wilkins are all over this album. Before that, Space 2 from Nala Sinefro, giving you a taste of the jazz future. It's here. It's now. I'm Yancey. You've been listening to The Afternoon Cruise. It's been a Wax Wednesday, and it has been a smoky, hot Wednesday. So I encourage you all, exercise the adequate precautions to keep yourself protected, keep your loved ones, your friends, your family, your community protected. Jazz 88 will bring you traffic updates through the evening. We've got news, we've got weather, and we've got music for this moment. So stay tuned. More on the way. Wishing you all a safe evening. I'm back same time, same place tomorrow. And I'm signing off. Pass it off to Mike Larson for our final live traffic update.
1: Yes, indeed. In Columbus and in Forest Lake, a northbound I-35 is reduced to one lane between the 35E-35W split and Broadway Avenue tonight, starting at 9:30 p.m. In Bloomington, I-494 is reduced to two lanes in both directions between France Avenue and Minnesota Highway 100. That's starting at 9 p.m. tonight, going all night. This also closes the ramp from 494 to France Avenue. This evening, Jazz 88 will bring you information on road closures and event congestions through 11 p.m. I'm Michael Larson, reporting for Jazz 88 Traffic.
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